The weather forecast for this Sunday, the 31st of May, partly cloudy. There is a slight chance of a shower this late afternoon. Temperatures are going to reach between 14 and 22 and falling tonight between 7 and 11. Well, as I said, partly cloudy all the way from Coffs to Taree. If you're in Coffs, well, 22 degrees there. Foster, 21. Kempsey, 23. Port Macquarie, 22. And Taree, maximum of 21 there. Monday, tomorrow, the same again. Partly cloudy, slight chance of showers. Yeah, temperatures are pretty well the same too tomorrow. First day of winter. So get rugged up, I would say. 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My name's Dennis in the chair. We've got another 2 hours still to go, so I'll just keep going. This is a band called Silo Road, actually, with a song called Four Quarters.

0: Yeah, that was Prior Bird, or Bird, with the song You and Me. And before that was George Jones with On the Back Row.
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was Jesse Jordan there with Mending Fences. Before that was Joe Stampy with Red Wine and Blue Memories. Up next, Jed Ford with a song called Eight Letters on the Table.

8 letters on a table that a mother wrote last night, addressed to all her family, penned by candlelight. With tear-filled eyes and shaking hands, she told them of her love. She knew her time had come to go. God called her from above. To Jim she wrote, "I'm sorry that I couldn't stay to greet you when you come back home from lands so far away." To sisters Sue and little Jane, her letters brought a kiss. "My eldest son, soon 51, your birthday I shall miss.

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Her mother's heart just knew no bounds, her love she showed despite the awful fact that when she died alone last night. I keep the hope that happiness will follow for you all. This was part of Fading Lines for youngest son John Paul. For twins Eileen and Jennifer, she'd always kept a part of God's most precious gift to man, a mother's daughter.

8 letters on a table, a kiss with every one. 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She sighed, then she was gone. She'd given her life, her everything, for sons and daughters that might have come to her when she needed them, but she died alone.

was Johnny Paycheck there with I Never Got Over You. Let's have a look what entertainment there is around the Manning this afternoon. You've got Steve Taylor. He's playing at the Tanks at Club Foster at 4:30. You got Blue Water Cowboys. They're playing at the Sporties at Tuncurry, also at 4:30. Chloe Nielsen, she's playing at the Allardyce Point Tavern at 4. And Tezza, he's playing at the Old Bar Tavern at 2. Alan Freart, he's playing at the Manning River Hotel at 1 o'clock. And Acoustic Beats, they're playing at the Lakes and Ocean Hotel at Foster at 2. A little bit of entertainment around. You're tuned in to Killybar Country on 2 Bob Radio, 104.7 FM. Up next, let's have the Blue Shamrocks with a song called Sadie's Got a New Dress On.

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Yeah, Stephen Sanchez, that was with a song called Be More. And before that was Mick Flavin with Wildflower. Up next is Marlon Wagner with a song called I'm Asking You.

Yeah, that was Jay Slansky there with Drunk Every Sunday. We had a few there. Tell Me Something I Don't Know, Charlie Major, and then Mo Bandy with Till I'm Too Old to Die. Marlene Wagler, of course, with I'm Asking You. So, yeah, a few on the trot there.

0: 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National Radio News.
1: Hello, I'm David Cameron. Housing Minister Claire O'Neill says thousands of people are being locked out of home ownership because of the current capital gains tax settings. The government says changes to the tax under the Howard government in 1999 led to growth in property investments that need to be wound back. Speaking to the ABC, Ms O'Neill says the tax discounts shifted investors into residential property.
2: And what happened? Investors flooded out of shares and went into property, and that's brought us to where we are today. The tax system should not create and drive investment decisions for people. We want a neutral platform for investors to make good decisions.
1: The federal government says it's confident the opposition will help pass its sweeping reforms to the NDIS. Labor intends to remove up to 300,000 people from the scheme to help rein in its ballooning cost. Speaking to Sky, NDIS Minister Jenny McAllister says the coalition is negotiating in good faith, despite threatening to drop support unless Labor backtracks on proposed changes to capital gains tax and negative gearing.
3: The coalition talk a lot about the need to restrain costs. If they're serious about that, we hope that they'll engage with us and get this bill through. I will say, to be fair to them, that they are engaging closely, constructively.
1: Australia, the US and the UK will work together on underwater drones under the AUKUS Defence Pact. The devices will be able to attack targets and defend undersea cables and pipelines. The countries have also announced Australia will buy three second-hand Virginia-class submarines from the US instead of a mix of old and new. US Secretary of Defence Pete Hegseth says his country is still committed to the agreement.
4: The United States, as we've said from the beginning, and we think the review we undertook only strengthened this partnership, remains committed to the AUKUS partnership and is moving as quickly as possible to enhance our combined submarine presence in the Pacific region.
1: Tomorrow is Smoke Alarm Action Day, where we're reminded to test our household smoke detectors. Captain Paul Doran from Fire and Rescue New South Wales says the first day of winter is a good time to test equipment or install a smoke alarm if you don't have one.
5: The worst thing for firefighters is knowing while responding to a building or house fire is that people are still inside, and that's one of the worst things. And these days, fire can spread so quickly, and a working smoke alarm provides that critical early warning, and it gives you time and your family to escape before conditions become deadly.
1: Marcia Lucas, the Oscar-winning editor of the original Star Wars films, has died. She was 80. The BBC's Arian Skippers reports.
6: Marcia Lucas was a trailblazer for women in the film industry when she won the Academy Award for Best Film Editing for the 1977 film Star Wars. Her then-husband George, the creator of the franchise, credited her with making sense of the climactic Death Star battle by cutting together vast amounts of footage. Marcia Lucas also worked on films by Martin Scorsese, including Taxi Driver and New York, New York. She later returned to the Star Wars franchise, working on The Empire Strikes Back and Return of the Jedi. She once modestly summed up her career by saying she could take good material and make it better, and take bad material and make it fair.
1: Sport, and in the Super Rugby, Moana Pacifica beat the Brumbies in Canberra 21 points to 19. The Force at home in Perth over the Waratahs 31 to 25. A 59-34 victory for the Chiefs against the Blues.
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8: Okay, let's have a last look at the weather for this Sunday, the 31st of May. Partly cloudy, a little slight chance of a shower. Winds are going to be westerly, 15 to 25 kilometres an hour. Temperatures are going to reach 22 today and drop tonight between 7 and 11. Partly cloudy up and down the coast from Coffs to Taree. Temperatures, maximum 22 in Coffs, 21 in Foster, 23 in Kempsey, 22 in Port, and 21 here in Taree. Okay, we've got just under 1 hour still left to go. Let's kick off with Zach Brown Band, shall we, for this last bracket. Chicken Fried.

I get to thinking that I might could quit drinking. But then, what else is there to do? It's this contemplation that spurs conversation with the ceiling that I've been talking to. If I keep my hands working, it holds off the hurting. But the work is all but true. But when the day's at a close and I'm all alone, you can guess where my mind

That was Waylon Jennings there with Song for Life, and before that was Call to War with Coraline the Blues, and of course Jack, Zac Brown Band there with Chicken Fried.

That was Thomas Maguire with Leona, and before that was Norma Jean with Come Sundown, and Ashley Bride before that with Learning to Lie. Let's just have another look at what is around the area as entertainment this afternoon. You got Steve Taylor, he's playing at the Tanks at Club Foster at 4:30. Blue Water Cowboys playing at the Sporties at Tuncurry there at 4:30 also. Chloe Nielsen, she's playing at the Allardyce Point Tavern at 4. And Tezza, he's playing at the Old Bar Tavern at 2. Alan Friart, he's playing at the Manning River Hotel at 1. And Acoustic Beats, they're playing at the Lakes and Ocean Hotel, and that's at 2 o'clock kickoff. So it's great to have these gig guides made out. At least if you want to go out in the sunny afternoon, you've got places to go to and listen to some live music. Okay, we'll still keep going, shall we? This is next one is Wade Oliver with You Can't Play Country.

Yeah, great song. That was Derek Ryan with God's Plan, and before that was Tyler Booth with Palomino Princess. Up next is Whitney Morgan with Still Drunk, Still Crazy and Still Blue.

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That was Aaron Hall there with Memory of a Cowgirl. And before that was Connie Francis with She'll Have to Go. Up next, Don Williams with Listen to the Radio.

Yes, that was Tracy Costa there with When You're Short of a Quid. And that's it for me this week. Graham's in the chair next Sunday. But stay tuned. Tone's on soon, straight after the news with the Blues Show. And I do thank you for all your phone calls and messages. And you have a good day.

Hey there, Two Bob listeners and blues music lovers. Tone here, yep. And you're on The Blues Show, of course, where we've got no more news, just the blues for a couple of hours and part of a whole Sunday of music here where great music lives forever. 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And thank you, Charlie Musselwhite, for finishing us off there. Charlie almost made it to Broadbeach, didn't quite get there, and before that, Christian Benton, be free, and we'll get to that because it's Reconciliation Week. But hope you're all good. Hope your Sunday's going good. Cool wind coming up there. A little look at the weather. Gosh, reflect on May, eh? Last day of May. First day of winter on the calendar tomorrow, and it's certainly cooling off at the moment. It'll be cool overnight, but we did have quite a bit of rain during the week. Certainly the creeks are up, dams filling right up. Hopefully no one got into too much strife with some of those creeks going over. Should get to a little look at the weather. Gosh, reflect on May, eh? Last day of May. First day of winter on the calendar tomorrow, and it's certainly cooling off at the moment. It'll be cool overnight, but we did have quite a bit of rain during the week. Certainly the creeks are up, dams filling.

Pretty cool, dear. There's no doubt about it. And of course, I did mention, yes, it is National Reconciliation Week, held every year from the 27th of May to the 3rd of June. And it's a time for all Australians to think about our shared histories, cultures, and achievements, and to explore how each of us can contribute to achieving reconciliation in Australia. And at its heart, it's about strengthening relationships between Aboriginal and Torres Strait Islander peoples and non-Indigenous peoples for the benefit of us all. National Reconciliation Week focuses on the goal of a just and equitable Australia. So you hope you have a good and hope you enjoy the Blues Show today. We've got some good stuff coming up, a couple of birthdays to celebrate, etc. But we're going to kick right off with Eric Bibb. Eric Bibb's been touring, gone home, and Pete and Phil went along. I didn't get to get there, but I know you enjoyed it, and it was a good one. And we're going to play a couple of tracks from his, some live tracks from Scala Theatre in Stockholm a couple of years ago, but very nice. Enjoy.

Quiet on the set. CO 85275, Subterranean Homesick Blues, number 10, take 1.

0: Happy birthday, Bob. 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And it's Kevin Borridge here. Have a happy birthday.
1: Thank you, Kevin, and happy birthday last week, Bob. That's, of course, Bob Dylan, but I think he might have been referring to 2 Bob, and, of course, 2 Bob gets to celebrate birthdays too. But, yes, Blind Boy Grunt, last three tracks there, and, of course, that last one, Subterranean Homesick Blues. And blues, well, talking blues, proto-rap, some called it. But anyway, thank you, Bob. And, of course, a couple of bluesy tunes before that, Quit Your Low-Down Ways and Catfish, both off some outtakes, didn't make albums, but what great, great tracks. Other birthdays to celebrate, of course, Traversy, your birthday today, and we'll be putting up some of your favourite B.B. King stuff later on in the show. We did wish Tomo happy birthday a week or so ago. But hope all's well. Hope you're sitting in the sun somewhere, or at least enjoying the blues show and enjoying your Sunday. I know down at... I know the French Open's on at the moment, but certainly the Mali tennis final's on there. So good luck, everybody down there, and make sure you bring home the trophy, Ed, whatever you do. But let's put up some gals, some Aussie gals. And you know one of my favourites is Mia Dyson, and she's going to do a bit of B.B. King herself, although it's the original done by Big Bill Bronzy. So please do it with Rock Me Baby, Mia.

Yes, it's Two Bob, kids. And thank you for always showing up. It is Two Bob. You're on the Blues Show, Tone here, and I hope you enjoyed that little bracket there of Aussie gals. Well, how about Mahalia Barnes, eh? Doing Ain't Nobody Else. I think Smokin' JB might have had a little bit to do with that. But before that, one of our faves here at Two Bob, of course, Fiona Boys. And she was doing Juke Joint at Moses Lane. And before that, Karen Lee Andrews, who did the tour with Eric Bibb, who we put up earlier, and she did Nobody's Fool. And, of course, we love Mia Dyson, who was rocking us before that. Well, hope your Sunday's going good. I must thank Dennis again for a great Killabuck Country show this morning. And, of course, we broadcast right across Warramai and Biripi country here. We get all shades of the blues here, as you know, so you'll certainly get them today. We'll be rocking a little bit, but what we're going to do right on now as we head towards 1 o'clock is celebrate B.B. King. Now, we're going to feature the B.B. King Blues Summit 100 album, which was released this year, and you may know this. It's the brainchild of Joe Bonamassa, of course, who, when he found out that there were no plans to commemorate the 100th birthday, not that BB was around, but to celebrate what would have been, he began to make some phone calls, and the songs that are featured on this album span a long life and career in the blues. Wow. And you would have heard me mention Blues Matters, and one of the great blues writers, Steve Harrison, has this to say: "In all my years as a blues fan and writer, I can honestly say, hand on heart, that I haven't heard a collection of artists such as these record what, in my opinion, is already the best album of 2026. 32 tracks spanning the life and career of one of, if not, the greatest blues artist to have ever lived, B.B. King. Well, let's not do the goat thing, but he was a mentor to everyone he met, young, old, beginners. Didn't matter to him. All that mattered to B.B. was a shared love of the blues. And I'm sure everyone has a favourite song that reminds them of B.B. King, and I do, and I've put together a couple of brackets, some for you, Traversy, and others who love B.B. King. And what can I say? No tribute album of this sort of magnitude would be complete without Buddy Guy being involved, and he does the first one we're going to do now, Sweet Little Angel. And despite his age, he didn't make it here. He's going to turn 90 this year. He sings and plays as though he was still in his 20s. Goodness me. Take it away, buddy.

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1: 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And wow, how about that tribute to BB there? What can we say? That was George Benson, that last one. There must be a better world, and I'm hoping there'll be a better peaceful world coming our way. Before that, Sweet 16, Jimmy Hall and Larry Carlton, that was one of BB's. And before that, Chaka Khan, did you recognise that? And of course, the slow hand, Eric Clapton, playing that wonderful guitar for The Thrill Is Gone. And we're going to do another bracket later on because it's your birthday, Traversy, and you get more of BB, and isn't it a great album? And of course, don't forget now, on Sunday, you've got music all day here at 2BOB, and of course, country this morning, Kilobuck Country, 9 till midday. Then you get the blues show, and Marcus will be on next week, and it'll be a beauty, of course, till 2. Then Beats and Grooves, and Bronnie's doing Beats and Grooves today, should be good. 4 o'clock, I did say Roots and Reggae, didn't I? And then 4 o'clock, Beats and Grooves comes on. I think the Mad Cat might do it today. And, of course, at 6, in he comes, Cowboy Bob for the Dude Ranch, right through till 9 and the Record Shack, and maybe even at 10, New York Jazz. We'll just have to wait and see. There you go. Well, I hope your Sunday's going good. Try and get some sunshine. That wind's a bit cool, swinging to the northwest there. But we're going to the vault, and we're going to get Jimmy and the Doors up, and from their LA Woman album, 1971, it's, you might know this one, very bluesy, Cars Hiss by My Window.

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2: Two Bob certainly rocks sometimes, doesn't it? And that was a rock and blues set. You're on the Blues Show, of course. Tone here on Two Bob, 104.7 on your FM dial. Hope you did enjoy that. And, of course, that was Jimmy Rogers and his All-Stars. Jimmy, of course, played with the original Muddy Waters band. And, of course, Mick and Keith are helping him out there on Gone Away Baby. And, of course, you had Led Zeppelin off their first album. You Shook Me, one of Willie Dixon's before that. And, of course, we had The Doors playing up before. Now back to you, Traversy, and we're going to celebrate BB a little bit more, a little bit more of a tribute and another bracket here to as the show eases out. Of course, we're broadcasting out of Taree, Biripi country, and Two Bobs, your volunteer-run and listener-supported community radio station in the beautiful Manning Valley. And if you can stay in the sun, she certainly is beautiful today. But let's do a bit more of a tribute to BB, and let's kick it off with How Blue Can You Get?

0: Yeah, as a child, we were sitting on the couch watching Stephanie and Son, and there was an episode where Mr. King made a cameo, which happens to be something that I've kept with me this whole journey of mine. I even got a chance to meet him when I was in seventh grade. He's always been an inspiration and influence on what I do, and I'm very happy to be part of this project for sure. Thank you.
1: And my name is Bobby Rush. Salute to my friend, B.B. King. The late B.B. King, that is. The man that I looked up to all my life. I'm an old man myself. Salute to B.B. King. My father of the blues.
2: I'm remembering you, B. You know that. I can't do it like you, but I can try. Ain't nothing wrong with that.
3: I first met B.B. King on May 24th, 1990. Little did I know, meeting my idol on that day would change my life. His generosity with his stage, his music, and his advice is something I will never forget. God bless B.B.

0: You're listening to The Blues Show on 2 Bob Community Radio in the Manning Valley. This is David Bromberg, and if you don't know who that is, don't worry about it. I have no idea who you are.
1: No, you don't, Dave, but thank you anyway. Yeah, you're on The Blues Show. Hope you've enjoyed it. Tone's been here, of course. Didn't we have a great tribute for BB there? Traversi, I don't know how much you got to listen to, but it was very good. And, of course, that little thank you for everything that BB had done. The Kingfish, Chris Stone Ingram there thanking him. Bobby Rush, of course, Buddy Guy, of course, and the man who managed to produce it and put it together, Smokin' Joe. And, of course, those tracks, the last one, BB's first big hit, 3 O'Clock Blues, Mark Brassard was doing that. Nightlife before that, Paul Rogers, who was the front man with Free, and didn't he do a nice job with Nightlife? Ian Neville did Ghetto, and Warren Hayes kicked us off with How Blue Can You Get? Well, that's been The Blues Show. Thank you for listening today. Hope you enjoyed the groove. Hope the rest of your Sunday arvo goes good. And again, I know I remind ourselves, focus on the things that unite us, not divide us. Be good stewards of country and planet. Hope you come back next week. Marcus will be on air. If you can, be the reason that makes someone smile. And keep listening to music. It is good for you, and blues really matters. Now, Bronnie's going to be up next with some roots and reggae. Enjoy the rest of your Sunday arvo, and we'll finish off with, as we do, On the Porch Swing with Dan Dinnan. See y'all.

That's from Coloured Stone. From the album Poisoned Planet, a song there called River of Love, their most recent recording, about 18 months ago now, or even less than that. But good afternoon to you. I'm Bronwyn Keller with you for Roots and Reggae. And I hope I get it right. I usually do a morning AM music, but yeah, Roots and Reggae this afternoon on 2Bob Radio on FM 104.7. And it's just about 7 minutes past two. Okay, and thank you very much to Tones for his wonderful blues program this afternoon. All right, here is Xavier Rudd and the United Nations from the album Nana, and this is Flag.

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Yo, this is community radio in the Manning Valley. Dig it.

Natalie Rise, that's from her Rebel Frequency album and a song there called One People. Before her, Beautiful Girls from Rumble in the Jungle with Gratitude. Xavier Rudd in the United Nations with Flag. And we started out Roots and Reggae this afternoon with Coloured Stone with River of Love. And I'm Bronwyn with you for Roots and Reggae this afternoon on 2 Bob Radio on FM 104.7. This is from Tash Sultana, her EP, Return to the Roots, and this track is called Kiss the Sky.

Neil Murray and Sammy Butcher there from the album Jungu they did together. Both those fellas are founding members of the Rumpy Band, and a song called Sweet Love. The Black Seeds before them with Raised With Love Dub Lab with Take It Away. A couple of Kiwi bands there, and Tash Sultana with Kiss The Sky. You're on 2 Bob Radio on FM 104.7 and Roots and Reggae this afternoon with myself, Bronwyn. Here's another Kiwi outfit, Moana and the Tribe, from the album Orno. And this one features Shelley Morris.

from Fly My Pretties, another New Zealand outfit there. That song was Bag of Money featuring Barnaby Weir from the Black Seeds. Dojo Rise before them with Let You Know, Sun Salute up in Queensland there, and Moana and the Tribe with Shelley Morris, a song I'm not even going to try to pronounce in Māori. But anyway, beautiful music from Moana and the Tribe. I'm Brunwyn with you this afternoon for Roots and Reggae on 2 Bob Radio. On FM 104.7, Community Radio. And it's coming up to 3 o'clock, just a few minutes away from 3. All right, now it's time for Fat Freddy's Drop. Based on a true story, the name of this album, they just did a great big tour playing all their songs from this album, celebrating 25 years. And so this one is Roadie, and this features Lady Six. It's Lady Six, yep.

Oh, we just had disk error there. All right. I'm going to try on the next CD player. Okay, so that was 1, 2, 3. We'll give this one a try.

The Garangali Band from their album One Voice. That was a song called Miri. And before them, Kui with People Want to Sing, and Emily Warramurra with Boom Biddy Bye came after Fat Freddy's Drop featuring Lady Six with Roadie. Yeah, 20 past. Yeah, it's 20 minutes past three. You're on 2 Bob Radio on FM 104.7, Roots and Reggae program this afternoon with myself, Bronwyn. And so at 4 o'clock it'll be Beats and Groove with Steve-O. But here's another Indigenous. Oh, you may notice today I've been playing all First Nations, New Zealand and Australian artists for the Roots and Reggae program. But this one is from the Docker River Band. WA Border is the name of the album, and this is the title track.

That's from Sarita, title track to her recent album called Gifts, Australian female reggae artist there. And before her, before Sarita, was a couple of tracks from Bobby Alou's album, recent album, well, a year or so ago now, To Keep It Tropical. That's right. Two tracks there, Do It and Floating, and Docker River Band with WA Border, the title track to their album. I'm Brunwyn with you this afternoon for Roots and Reggae on 2Bob Radio, community radio in the Manning. Here's from Sunshine Brothers, the album Greenpoint, and a song called Soul Dub. It's about 25 minutes to four, at four. Beats and Grooves.

Milk and Honey. That's the title track to Ochre's album. And before then, Black Image Band from way up the top end of Australia with Cecia Wharf. Another one from Lab, but from their third album, In the Air, and the Sunshine Brothers with Soul Dub. That's about it for Roots and Reggae this afternoon. I've got one more track to play. Hope you've enjoyed the program. This is my first time ever doing it, and I've actually loved it. So usually I'm on a Friday morning, so I'll catch you next Friday morning. But after this track, another one from the Beautiful Girls, Rumble in a Jungle. I played one earlier today, Gratitude, but I'll finish with this one called Music, is Beats and Grooves with Steve-O. Have a good rest of your weekend, a Sunday night.

0: tuned to Two Bob Radio 104.7, the Manning Valley, and we're also streaming. It's Beats and Grooves time with Steve-O. I'm going to start out with some Beastie Boys. Early to the Burrows. Check it out, or check it out. Now is the second track, and then we'll hear The Hard Way, and then we'll see where we go from there. 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
1: All you Trekkies and TV addicts, don't mean to this, don't mean to bring static. All you Klingons in the fucking house, grab your back street friend and get loud. Blowing doors off hinges, grab you with the pinches, and no, I didn't.

0: The idea is to keep the green alien landing craft from taking your humans from the ground and changing them into mutants. A mutant is very dangerous to you because he flies faster than you do and shoots at you.
1: 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You're here with Steve-O. That was some Beastie Boys. Last track, It Takes Time to Build. We also heard The Hard Way. Then Right Now, and started out with Check It Out. We go over to some Zen CD now. Retrospective, and we're going to hear some DJ Food with Dark Lady, Cold Cut with Atomic Moog, Alan Tobin, Get Your Snack On, and Bonobo with Pick Up. Two bombs.

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I made the run, let the bomb go. That was my greatest thrill.

0: Cruise with Steve-O on a Sunday afternoon on 2 Bob Radio. And that was some Snog. That last one, Cliche. We also heard Dear Value Customer and started out with a little invocation to the fiscal demon. And before that, as you might be aware, we had a bit of Podgety with Firestarter, Funky Shit, and Breathe.
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1: Soft like wildflowers by rivers and streams, thoughts washing over me like the stuff of my dreams, and I see it coming true. 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

Yeah, you tuned to 2 Bob Radio. It's Beats and Grooves with Steve-O. We were just listening to some Saint Etienne from the album that I can't pronounce properly, Finisterre, or Stare, Finisterre. Very, very nice, actually. We heard that last track was called Soft Like Me. We also heard Language Lab, Amateur, and we started off with Action. We'll go over to a bit of Entanglement now. Aussie band. Yeah, I can't think. 2013. Blimey. Okay, it's a great album though. We'll start with Aperture, then we hear Momentum here on 2 Bob.

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We've just been hearing from a band called Little Dragon, Machine Dreams is the CD. It actually came out 2010. We heard tracks Feather, My Step and Looking Glass. And I've got about 10 minutes to go, so I'm just going to give you 10 minutes of the again, but this time from the Mind Bomb CD. So, not so long remixes. Which are nice. Yeah, that was the other month. Anyway, I think we'll hear Good Morning Beautiful when we hear Armageddon Days are here. And if we get to it, Violence of Truth, but I very well doubt it. So I shall sign off. Cowboy Bob's up next, and have a good week, and hope everyone's safe from the floods. A few of us at Two Bob, not me personally, have been caught by the floods, especially our dear Reg. So hopefully he finds somewhere to put his caravan. Okay, sayonara. Two Bob Radio, 104.7. The Manning Valley and streaming.

but remember that nothing in you.

Good evening and welcome to Dude Ranch with Cosmic Cowboy Bob, helped along by my manager musicologist Scooter. Well, we kicked off the program this evening with the old intro from Creedence. They then went into a band coming out of the Hawkesbury mangroves called Queen Porter Stomp, and we featured three tracks from their album Beat of My Kind. Sounding a little bit like Sierra Ferrell, in a way. Tuba Skinny. I think there's a bit of a resemblance. A New Orleans sound. Queen Porter Stomp. Kicked off Dude Ranch with Creedence. I see where Carlos Williams is playing at Brush Turkey Books, Wingham, July 18. Should be a good show. Cosmic may be there. Possibly Scooter could be there too. So good excuse to play some Carlos Williams, who's sort of played in this area before. But so we're going to take tracks from his 2014 album called Heartwood. That's where Cosmic first heard the sound of Carlos Williams. On the album are Carlos Williams on vocals, guitar, banjo, piano, mandolin, organ. He's very much a multi-instrumentalist. Well, here he is from the album Heartwood. Carlos Williams from his 2014 album called Heartwood. That's where Cosmic first heard the sound of Carlos Williams. On the album are Carlos Williams on vocals, guitar, banjo, piano, mandolin, organ. He's very much a multi-instrumentalist. Well, here he is

0: Yeah, Carlos Williams, bound for Brush Turkey Books. What did we say? July 17, 18, Saturday night. The first time I saw Carlos Williams, he looked a bit like... looks a bit like Leon Russell. Leon Russell, he has got this long, straight, dark hair, a very similar build to Leon Russell when Leon Russell had a slim build. Yeah. Sometimes you try and remember something and it comes good, and this time of the night, sometimes it don't come good when you're trying to remember a few names. Well, it's time for a Scooter selection. I can remember Scooter. He's my manager musicologist. He's a big fan of a band called Commander Cody and his Lost Planet Airmen. A live album called Live from Deep in the Heart of Texas. This was their fourth album and one of their best ones, according to Scooter. Recorded 1973, released March 1974. Style of music, all over the place. Mixed country, rock and roll, western, swing, rockabilly, jump blues. Well, here they are on Dude Ranch, courtesy of Scooter, Commander Cody and his Lost Planet Airmen.
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Now, I just bet being down here in Austin and everything, I bet we got a lot of truck drivers with us tonight. Is that right? There's the prettiest truck driver I ever saw over there.

Well, we got a sad little thing coming up next that Billy C and Cody wrote. Called I Got the Down to Seeds and Stems Again Blues.

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1: Okay, we're going to do a beautiful country and western ballad right now. It's been one of my favorite numbers throughout the years. One entitled, "Oh, It's Crying Time Again, You're Gonna Leave Me." Thank you.

Oh, thank you, Scooter. Commander Cody and his Lost Planet Airmen, live from deep in the heart of Texas. ...1974. A good live album. Some more selections from Scooter a little bit later on. Last week, Cosmic featured the latest album from Lo Carmen and the Great Beyond called Transatlantic Light, which was released in 2024. We're going to go back to Lo Carmen and the Great Beyond, but not the album Transatlantic Light. Going to go back to an album released in 2015, which was her sixth album. I'll tell you a little about Lo Carmen. Oz singer-songwriter, author, actress, released multiple albums, and Cosmic really likes the sound of her and the band, and I hope you do too over the years that we've featured Lo Carmen. The album that we're going to feature, Everybody You Ever Knew Is Coming Back to Haunt You. Okay, great title. Lo Carmen on Dude Ranch.

Well, as you know by now, she's a favourite of Cosmic. Have she's a favourite of yours? Lo Carmen. Name of the album was Everyone You Ever Knew Is Coming Back to Haunt You, 2015 release. Last week, we featured a brand new track from Watty Thompson called Under the Stars. We're going to re-feature that track soon, but we're going to play some tracks from Watty Thompson's self-titled album, which was released in 2024. Watty Thompson, a well-known muso under the category Australiana, not Americana.

Just hold it there, Waddy. That song always reminds me of Cliff Young. Remember Cliff Young, the gumboots runner who won the ultra marathon, Sydney to Melbourne? In 1963, I'm not sure, I think it was something around about, or he might have been 63. But that always reminds me of Cliff Young, the runner in gumboots, that track called City to Run by Waddy Thompson. Here's another one from the self-titled album from Waddy Thompson. And then we'll play his latest track.

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Well, the world's moving quickly and they've traveled so far.

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0: So when my brain is overflowing, I will find a clear night where the moon's curled up sleepy and the stars shine real bright. I'll take a deep breath, lay down on the grass, shielded by wool, woven by a self-taught quilter, sharing her magic blanket with friends under the infinite stars.
1: Yeah, brand new track there from Waddy Thompson from a forthcoming album. I had to go back after I mentioned Cliff Young won the ultra marathon in 1963. Well, it wasn't even close. It was 1983. The six, or the eight, looked like a six as I wrote it down. He was age 61. He was such a celebrity that a lot of women were chasing him. He ended up marrying a woman 40 years. I mentioned Cliff Young won the ultra marathon in 1963. Well, it wasn't even close. It was 1983. The six, or the eight, looked like a six as I wrote it down. He was age 61. He was such a celebrity.

He was 61 when he won the Sydney to Melbourne Ultra Marathon. And how did he practice? Well, for 2 or 3 days straight, he rounded up sheep on his property in gumboots. Would have been pretty tiring. Maybe that's why he was so fit to win it at the age of 61. And that was with the track from Waddy Thompson, City to Run. I thought I'd try and connect the two, Cliffy Young with Waddy Thompson. Karma. Karma Music Anniversary Compilation, 25 years. Going to kick off with Joe Geyer.

You've been listening to tracks from Karma, Alice Springs, Australia, 25 years anniversary compilation, where you heard tracks from Joe Geyer, the Weskin Desert Band, Christ the Phrase Band, North Tanami Band, and just then, Titjikala Desert Oak Band. You're listening to From the Dude Ranch with Cosmic Cowboy Bob, and helped along by my manager, musicologist Scooter. New album coming out soon from Lontano. Sometimes you get mixed up with Santana or Sultana. Lontano are Anthony DeTore, formerly out of the Sunburys, and Roz Papalardo from Women in Docks. They released an album called Depending on You in 2024, which received good airplay on this program and on Two Bob itself. A new album coming out soon called Love Without Hard Lines. They released four or five tracks off this forthcoming album, and we're going to feature around about three right now, kicking off with the title track from the new album, Love Without Hard Lines. Lontano on Dude Ranch.

Yeah, tracks there taken from the forthcoming album from Lontano, named the album Love Without Hard Lines. I think it's close, that album. I was looking up on Bandcamp, couldn't find anything. Maybe it's sometimes Bandcamp have albums coming out 6 months' time and the information's up there on Bandcamp. Lontano, not up there. Maybe it's not going to go on Bandcamp. I'd say it's definitely going to be on AMRAP, okay? AMRAP is a great source of music for 2Bob Radio. Time for a scooter selection on Dude Ranch. And we're going to go to Memphis Jug Band, who played a wide range of American music. Blues, rags, stomps, breakdowns, vaudeville, minstrel, and more. They were the main practitioner of the extremely popular Memphis style of the 1920s. Going to kick off with On the Road Again, 1928. Will Shade on guitar and vocals, Ben Ramsey on kazoo, Charlie Burrs on guitar, Hambone Lewis on jug, and Hattle Hare on vocal as well. Unknown harmonica player. Memphis Jug Band, courtesy of my manager musicologist Scooter. 1928, first track.

Thank you very much to Scooter for rediscovering for us the Memphis Jug Band. That last track was entitled Beale Street Mess Around, was released in 1927. There's a program on 2 Bob on a Thursday night from 10 o'clock to 12 o'clock or 12 midnight. Beale Street Caravan, it's a really good show. Blues, some live, some studio. If you like a little bit of that history on Memphis Jug Band and also more up-to-date blues music, Beale Street Caravan may be up your street, up your caravan. Yep. Place to be on a Thursday night. A live album, Sun Vault. Now, Sun Vault came out of the ashes of Uncle Tupelo. Uncle Tupelo was a US rock slash country punk band, the two main members being Jay Farrah and Jeff Tweedy. Uncle Tupelo went from 1987 to 1994, broke up. Sun Vault formed in 1994 and Wilco formed in 1994. Jeff Tweedy is the man behind Wilco. Jay Farrah is the man behind Sun Vault. Which do I prefer? Certainly Sun Vault. Their first album, regarded as their best album, was released in 1995. Now we got live tracks from their debut album called Trace, which came live at the Bottom Line in New York, recorded in February 1996. Sun Vault live on Dude Ranch.

Sunvolt, live at the Bottom Line in New York, February 1996. Songs taken from, or songs taken from their debut album called Trace, which was released in 1995. We're now going to go over to Cowra Mup in Western Australia. Indie folk duo, Lemon Myrtle, released an album this year called The Hard Work of Staying Soft.

indie folk style of music debut. Hannah Stiles, Ben Stiles, Lemon Myrtle, Dude Ranch on 2Bob with Cosmic Cowboy Bob, helped along by my manager and musicologist Scooter, who's returning with a 50th anniversary album to take us up to the Record Shack with good mate Spin Doctor when the Dude Ranch gate closes this evening. Here's Lemon Myrtle.

You've been listening to Lemon Myrtle out of Kowarra Mup, Western Australia. The band, if it is a band or a duo, fronted by Hannah Stiles. That was their debut album. It was released earlier this year, a former Two Bob album of the week. Well, the one final release you're going to hear right now is a Scooter selection from Warren Zevon, self-titled album, released May 1976, 50th anniversary. His debut album, Wanted Dead or Alive, was released in 1970. Supposed to have been not real good that he left the country. Went overseas, I think Spain, and didn't come back until Jackson Browne said, Warren, you got to come back. You're too good not to release another album or two or three or four. He came back and released a self-titled album in 1976. Scooter regards it as his best album. Yes, better than Excitable Boy, 1978. Warren Zevon died at the young age of 56 in 2003, lung cancer. One of his good mates in the music or entertainment industry was comedian and TV host David Letterman. Warren Zevon had this to say about David Letterman: the best friend my music ever had. He had appeared on David Letterman's TV programs a number of times. David Letterman really admired Warren Zevon. Well, to take us up to the Record Shack, Warren Zevon's second album, 50th anniversary, self-titled, released May 1976.

0: Yeah, Warren Zevon, self-titled, released May 1976. Thank you, Scooter, for recommending that album. And thank you for listening once again to Dude Ranch on a Sunday on 2Bob. It's now time for my good mate, Spin Doctor, with the Record Shack.
1: 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It's radiotherapy, folks, on 104.7. Woo.

Yeah, g'day everyone. Welcome to the Record Shack. You're with Spin Doctor, coming to you over the Two Bop airwaves from here in Biripi country. On this show, I play sides of vinyl albums in their entirety. This week, I'm going to kick off the show with the debut album from Otis Redding. The tracks on it were recorded in the years 1962 and 1963. And the album itself was released in March 1964. It kicks off with the title track, Pain in My Heart. Here we go, side one, Otis Redding.

Otis Redding there from his Pain in My Heart album. 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The next album that I have selected for us to listen to is the Dan Penn Fame Recordings album. I featured side one in an earlier show. We're going to have a listen to side two now. So all this material was recorded as demos, and on this double album, only one of the tracks was ever released in the day. So Dan's chief songwriting partner was Spooner Oldham, but the first track on side two that we're going to listen to is a Donnie Fritz co-write with Dan. Here we go.

Dan Penn there with some of the demos that he cut at Fame Recording Studios back in the mid-60s. You are tuned in to the Record Shack on 2Bop Radio. And next up for us to listen to, I've selected the album Down, Where the Spirit Meets the Bone. It was the 11th studio album from Lucinda Williams, released in 2014. And we're going to listen to Side C. Here you go, Lucinda Williams.

Lucinda Williams there from her album Down Where the Spirit Meets the Bone. You're tuning in to 2 Bob Radio and you're listening to The Record Shack. And to take us out tonight, we're going to hear a side from the New Orleans Funk compilation. New Orleans, the original sound of funk, 1960 to 1975. We're going to hear side 4. It kicks off with the Gators with a fabulous funky track, Gator Bait. Then we'll hear Danny White with Natural Soul Brother. Ernie K. Doe, Here Come the Girls. And side finishes with Dr. John with his, well, classic track, Mama Roo. It's a pretty short side. Here we go. The Gators.

Thank you.

0: I'm saying, come on, boy, now follow me.
1: Dr. John there, closing out the side of New Orleans funk. New Orleans, the original sound of funk, 1960 to 1975. That's it for the Record Shack for another week. Thank you for tuning in. I hope you enjoyed the show. Tune in next week, and I'll be playing more sides of vinyl albums. Till then, take care. See you later.
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0: This is New York City. I'm James B., and stay tuned now for The Man, with 2 hours of uninterrupted nostalgia, with the accent on jazz. And now, the sounds of satin. Tom Parker.
1: James B., my thanks to you, and hi, everyone. Tom Parker with you for the next 2 hours, our musical bag. Yes, nostalgia with the accent on jazz. Always a delight to spend these 2 hours together with you. This is our time. Our time to relive laid-back sounds of yesteryear. From New York, jazz. Nice and easy.

It would be safe to say that no musician stayed with the jazz record label Blue Note longer than the pianist Horace Silver. Early 1950s, originally with the Jazz Messengers, of course, later becoming Art Blakey's Jazz Messengers, and then right on through the 70s, certainly Blue Note's long stay, and what's more, successful musician and bandleader, composer, Horace Silver. This album from 1972 featured the Brecker brothers, Randy on trumpet and brother Michael on tenor, the rhythm section, two very best in Bob Cranshaw and Mickey Roker. Horace Silver's composition too, called Liberated Brother. The album In Pursuit of the 27th Man. From Manhattan, this borough of New York City, we'd like to welcome in stations now throughout Australia, across Greater Sydney over FM 99.3 and 88.5, to Melbourne's Eastern FM 98.1, Adelaide's 5MBS, Canberra's Art Sound FM 92.7 and 90.3, and right around Australia to all states. Thanks to the Australian Community Radio Network. 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I would like to welcome you all right now, the sounds of New York City. Yes, Tom Parker in the chair, and just delighted to be with you. We have, as usual, 2 hours of the very best. Top dollar draw. Indeed. The music.

Diane Reeves there with Embraceable You, a Gershwin standard taken from this Blue Note album, the album recorded in the year of 2000. The album is called The Calling, celebrating Sarah Vaughan and Our Lady doing The Calling, Diane Reeves. The album also granted Miss Reeves her second consecutive Grammy Award for Best Jazz Vocal Album. Not too shabby, right? Diane Reeves from a musical family has done very well over 20 years with Blue Note and then later on with Concord Records, where she again won a Grammy for the Best Jazz Vocal Album of 2006. That album, of course, was the soundtrack from that George Clooney film, Good Night and Good Luck. It's Diane Reeves. Nice sound. Hope you enjoyed it. Embraceable You. The American drummer and bandleader Art Blakey certainly made a name for himself in the 1940s within the big bands of Fletcher Henderson, also Billy Eckstein, alongside Charlie Parker and Dizzy Gillespie, Thelonious Monk. But in the mid-1950s, his work life, it changed forever when he joined forces with Horace Silver, that we played earlier in our show. Horace Silver, well, together they formed the group that would be known as the Jazz Messengers, a group that he would be associated with for the next 35 years. The group was originally formed as a collective of contemporaries, but over the years the band became known as a kind of incubator for young talent. Musicians like Freddie Hubbard, Wayne Shorter, Lee Morgan, Benny Golson, etc. It was indeed the hard bop of the late 1950s. Art Blakey's Jazz Messengers.

called Johnny's Blue. That's Art Blakey's Jazz Messengers. Great sound. Hope you enjoyed the sounds. Lee Morgan was the trumpet player and also the composer of Johnny's Blue. Wayne Shorter on tenor, Bobby Timmons, the piano player, Jamie Merritt on bass, and of course Art Blakey drums. It's taken from that 1960 Blue Note album, Like Someone in Love, Art Blakey's Jazz Messengers. Yes, it's two of a kind time now. You're pairing up of two song titles in sentence form. You're two of a kind. Well now, our two of a kind this week comes our way thanks to Beverly Howell. Hi to you, Beverly, and of course we've heard from Beverly many times before on our show. Great to have you with us, Bev, and here's your two of a kind. I didn't know what time it was. Everything happens to me.

Oh, I didn't know what time it was. Everything happens to me. Mary Stallings and Frank Sinatra. Beverly Cole, Beverly Howell, I should say. Sorry, Bev. Beverly Howell, thanks for another good two of a kind. And continue sending them in to me because they're all great. We'll do it again next week and week after week. They're all good, these ones. Matching song titles together in sentence form. You're two of a kind. Unknown until 2004 and unheard until now. Talking about the two CD album called Both Directions at Once, The Lost Album by the John Coltrane Quartet are, as Sonny Rollins says in the set's liner notes, kind of like finding a new room in the Great Pyramid with the discovery of the quarter-inch reference tapes that John Coltrane took home with him after the recording session. It was a session that was completely unknown and for which master tapes don't exist. It became an important chapter in the evolution of John Coltrane's music. Well, it can now be heard for the very first time, featuring the classic quartet. That's John Coltrane, McCoy Tyner, Jimmy Garrison and Elvin Jones, and recorded at the end of a two-week run at New York's Birdland. The music on this album set represents one of the most influential groups in music history, both performing in a musical style it had perfected and reaching in new exploratory directions that were to affect the future of jazz from that point forward. The John Coltrane Quartet.

It's called Slow Blues. John Coltrane on tenor, McCoy Tyner, the piano player, and Jimmy Garrison and Elvin Jones rhythm section. From the year of 1963, John Coltrane's lost album. The album called Both Directions at Once. It's out on the Impulse label. Torch songs, songs of love, love that lasts and lasts. Torch songs.

Mind on My Man, Karen Allison, and My Heart Stood Still, it's Peggy Lee. Taught Songs. The 1967 song written by Jimmy Webb, that song did it all for the singing group back then, The Fifth Dimension. You remember them? Yep. And of course the song Up, Up and Away in that beautiful balloon. Certainly found favor with everyone, from Andy Williams to Mrs. Miller. Oh boy, do you remember Mrs. Miller? Okay. The song also picked up a Grammy Award along the way as well. And of course, all kinds of people, as I say, enjoyed the song as well as the listener. This is the guitarist, Jim Hall.

From New York, this is Jazz Nice and Easy, serving Australia with laid-back sounds designed with only you in mind. Restful sounds to ease you in or ease you out of that helter-skelter day. In Manhattan, I'm Tom Parker. It's time now for our special of the week, Sound Trilogy. Three tracks of that special guest, or a musical theme.

It opened its doors on the 5th of May, 1891, thanks to the U.S. industrialist and philanthropist, Andrew Carnegie. Carnegie Hall, one of the most famous venues in the United States for classical music, popular and jazz, is also renowned for its beauty, history, and above all, its acoustics. Carnegie Hall has its own artistic programming, development, and marketing departments, and presents around 250 performances each season. Its fantastic tradition of presenting only the cream of the crop grants it a long line of top-of-the-tree attractions, all vying for adding this top venue to their own individual crowning achievements. Carnegie Hall contains within its yellow Roman brick exterior three separate performance areas. The main hall, also known as the Isaac Stern Auditorium, seats 2,804 on five levels. Enormously tall, patrons to the top balcony must climb up 105 stairs. Then there's the Zankel Hall, seating 559. It's a recital hall for smaller recitals and productions. And even smaller, the Weill Recital Hall seats 268. From the classics to jazz, Carnegie Hall. It opened its doors, inviting a complete cross-section of New Yorkers to visit and enjoy its fare. Its total music mix presentations has made this theater on 57th Street a most unique, a one-of-a-kind in the world of quality entertainment. In 1938, big band jazz came to Carnegie Hall. The Benny Goodman Band, plus star musicians from other bands, thrilled all who had the good fortune to attend.

Carnegie Hall of 1938. The Benny Goodman Band. 1 o'clock jump. Carnegie Hall was named after Andrew Carnegie, who paid for its construction, which began in 1890. The opening night of May 5, 1891, saw a symphony concert in the presence of the noted Russian composer Peter Ilyich Tchaikovsky. The hall remained in the hands of the Carnegie family until 1925, when it was sold twice, then over the years. In 1960, developers wanted to demolish Carnegie Hall and build a commercial skyscraper. Under pressure from a group led by the famed violinist Isaac Stern, special legislation was passed that allowed the city of New York to buy the site for $5 million, after which the Grand Hall was designated a National Historic Landmark. Led by the famed violinist Isaac Stern, special legislation was passed that allowed the city of New York to buy the site for $5 million, after which the Grand Hall was designated a National Historic Landmark.

Carnegie Hall, 1990. Chick Corea and Bobby McFerrin. Spain. Within Carnegie Hall, there are archives, the Rose Museum. Studios above the hall contain working spaces for artists in performing and graphic arts, including music, drama, dance, as well as architects, playwrights, literary agents, photographers and painters. There is also accommodation for musicians above, some 33 apartments. Over the years, all of the great orchestras and performers have performed in the main hall. Its lobbies are adorned with signed portraits and memorabilia. It was the home of the New York Philharmonic until they moved to their new home at the Lincoln Center. Carnegie Hall has played host to a legion of artists. Rock and Rollers, Bill Haley and the Comets, the Beatles too, in 1964. Harry Belafonte, Shirley Bassey, Peter Paul and Mary, Judy Garland have all recorded live albums there. Many legendary jazz artists too, from Benny Goodman, Duke Ellington, the Woody Herman Band, Keith Jarrett's trio of course, and Mr. Bobby McFerrin. And this man.

Carnegie Hall, 2007. Sonny Rollins, Some Enchanted Evening. Following renovations to the main hall in 1986, a multitude of complaints followed that the famed acoustics had diminished. Officials denied that there was any change, but complaints persisted for 9 years. In 1995, the cause of the problem was discovered to be a slab of concrete under the stage. The slab was consequently removed. The acoustics returned to normal. The venerable joke that has become part of the folklore of the hall, where a New Yorker approaches the famed musician Arthur Rubinstein and asks, "How do I get to Carnegie Hall?" To which Rubinstein replies, "Practice, practice, practice." Aside from its humor, Rubinstein's answer of practice, practice, practice, right there lies the answer, the very basis, the foundation that makes this Carnegie Hall on New York's 57th Street the grandest of them all. How do I get to Carnegie Hall? And that's our sound trilogy of the week.

Always a pleasure to play the piano starlings of this man on our show. That's Hampton Hawes. His trio and Fly Me to the Moon as taken from his album, the album called Here and Now. And Here and Now are the Singers Unlimited.

they wrote so many great songs, Rodgers and Hammerstein. It might as well be spring, beautifully handled by just the excellent group of all time. It's the Singers Unlimited. We are blessed, of course, because they did release actually 12 wonderful albums on the market, or 13 actually, one was a Christmas album, but 12 albums of standards, of which it's very hard to beat. Never hear that sound again. No longer, of course, the Singers Unlimited, but we have their albums, thankfully.

From New York, Jazz Nice and Easy is produced in studios in Manhattan, New York City, and heard nationally across Australia on the Community Radio Network. Well, that old clock on the wall says we're out of here. It's time to close out our little soiree. Let's do it again next week. Same time, same place. I'll see you here. In New York, I'm Tom Parker.

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0: BBC News with Danielle Yaovietska. Israel's Prime Minister Benjamin Netanyahu says the Israeli military seizure of Beaufort Castle in southern Lebanon marks a dramatic shift in the campaign against Hezbollah. The site stands on a high point above the Litani River, about 15 kilometres from the Israeli border. He gave this update.
1: I instructed the IDF to expand the manoeuvre in Lebanon. Our forces crossed the Litani. They seized controlled territories, they conquered the Beaufort Ridge. And now my instruction is to deepen and expand our hold on the places that were under Hezbollah's control. The capture of Beaufort is a dramatic stage, a dramatic shift in the policy that we are leading. We have broken the barrier of fear. We are taking the initiative. We are operating on all fronts in Syria, Gaza and Lebanon.
0: France has requested an emergency UN meeting over concern at Israel's occupation of Lebanese territory. US media are reporting that President Trump has made amendments to the latest draft of a possible preliminary deal to end the war with Iran. Official sources say Mr. Trump has hardened his terms and that the proposal has been sent to Tehran. Iran's main negotiator, Mohammad Bagheer Ghalibaf, said that there would be no deal to end the war unless the rights of the Iranian people were secured. Around a quarter of a million soldiers and police have been deployed across Colombia as the South American country prepares to choose a new president. Here's Warren Bull.
2: Colombia's election campaign was marked by a surge in guerrilla attacks, murders and kidnappings. Election day security has been concentrated on around 30 hotspots, including Colombia's borders and areas where drug gangs operate. President Petro's left-wing ally, Iván Cepeda, is proposing to continue the so-called total peace negotiating strategy with armed groups, which critics say has failed. He faces two main right-wing rivals, the lawyer Abelardo de la Espriella and Senator Paloma Valencia. Both say they will impose a tougher military crackdown on crime and welcome more cooperation with Washington.
0: The Ukrainian military says it struck a Russian oil refinery at Saratov on the Volga River overnight, causing a large fire. The local governor said that civilian infrastructure had been damaged in a drone attack. Ian McWilliam reports.
3: Photographs posted on social media by Saratov residents show thick plumes of black smoke rising from a number of fires. Saratov is a major industrial city lying 600 kilometres east of the Ukrainian front line. The Ukrainian military and local residents say an oil pumping station even deeper in Russia, in Kirov district, 1,300 kilometres from Ukraine, was also struck by drones early on Sunday. With these long-range drone attacks on fuel infrastructure and a new strategy of attacking Russian transport and logistics hubs with mid-range drones, Ukraine is doing serious damage to the Russian war effort.
0: World news from the BBC. The governing Labour Party in Malta has won an unprecedented fourth term, defeating the centre-right opposition. Labour had campaigned on its strong economic record, although poorer citizens expressed concerns they were being left behind by the economic boom in the smallest state in the European Union. The campaign also highlighted the systemic corruption in Malta, as well as worries about illegal immigration and overdevelopment. The Nigerian military says armed men in Nigeria have abducted a retired senior military officer and his wife. The kidnapping took place in Katsina State in the northwest of the country. Phoebe Hobson reports.
4: According to local media reports, Major General Rabe Abubakar and his wife were kidnapped on Saturday while travelling to a wedding in Katsina State when they were intercepted by gunmen. A military spokesman said efforts were underway to rescue the couple and track down their captors. This most recent kidnapping follows a series of attacks in the region, which is one of the most affected by violence in Nigeria. On Friday, at least 16 people were killed when armed men raided a village. The Nigerian government says it has introduced measures to reduce the problem.
0: In tennis, the four-time French Open champion Iga Świątek has become the latest star name to be knocked out of the tournament. She was beaten in straight sets by the 15th seed Marta Kostyuk in the fourth round. It was Świątek's birthday. On Saturday, the defending champion Coco Gauff also suffered a shock exit in Paris. And in the men's singles, Novak Djokovic and the top seed Jannik Sinner have already been defeated. Football's Champions League winners Paris Saint-Germain are back home to the French capital to mark their victory against Arsenal in Saturday's final. Thousands are in the streets to join the public celebrations in front of the Eiffel Tower before the players are received by President Macron at the Élysée Palace. On Saturday, police in Paris detained nearly 800 people during violent clashes, which erupted after PSG's win in Budapest. BBC World News.
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Hello there and welcome to this week's episode of Global Village. My name's Habib, and for the next hour I'll be taking you on a musical journey that celebrates life through the culture and diversity of world music. Thanks for joining us for the program today. Some of the countries we'll be visiting include Turkmenistan, Jamaica, Egypt, and Cuba. So wherever you may happen to be listening in this big wide world, sit back, get comfortable, as our magical carpet is about to take off. To start the show today, let's go to Brazil.

Music from Egypt by Hisham Abbas and the track Nari Narin, and that's from the album Belly Dance Fever. And before that we heard music from Nigeria by Tweek and Tony Allen, and the track was Leroy, and that's from the album The Rough Guide to World Music. And to open the show today, music from Brazil, we heard the track Quita Menos La Ropa by Alexandre Pires from his album Estrella Guia. 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Let's continue our musical odyssey now and go to the Caribbean island of Cuba.

Music from Spain by Mala Rodriguez, sometimes referred to as La Mala, which means the bad one in Spanish. And the track Yo Marco El Minuto from her album Lujo Ibérico. And before that, music from Jamaica by The Scartalites and the track Glory to the Sound from the album Jamaica, The Greatest Songs Ever. And to open that set, music from Cuba by Selena Gonzalez and the track Yo Soy El Punto Cubano from the album Cuba Eterno. 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And a big shout out to listeners on 3YYR 94.7, The Pulse FM Radio in Geelong, Victoria. Hope you're enjoying the program today. Let's continue our musical odyssey now and go to Turkmenistan.

Music from Lebanon by oud virtuoso Rabi Abu Khalil and the track The Passage of Life, and that's from the album Yara. And before that, music from the UK, we heard Indian musician Jagwinder Singh Dhaliwal, more often referred to as Jaggy D, and the track Akhir from the album The Rough Guide to Bhangra Dance. And before that, music from Venezuela, we heard Franco De Vita performing the track Luis, and that's from his album Al Norte del Sur. And to open that set, music from the Central Asian country of Turkmenistan, the track Bayati, performed by Ashgabat, and that's from the album 11 out of 10. You're listening to Global Village across Australia on the Community Radio Network. And that brings us to the end of the program today. I hope you've enjoyed listening to Global Village, and I look forward to your company again at the same time next week. I'm going to leave you now with music from Mali. This is Ali Faketore and the title track from his album Savane.

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0: Welcome to Hot, Sweet and Jazzy, an hour of music on the jazz spectrum. 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
1: and Peter Fogarty.
0: Special edition today because our friend and colleague John Thompson was unable to join us for his particular style of erudition and eclecticism.
1: Yes.
0: So we've kept the spirit of eclecticism by sharing the selection duties between us. So we'll see what comes up. But it's a bit of fun, this sort of program. So we trust you will stick with this and enjoy the fun as well. Peter, what are we starting with?
1: Well, we're starting off with the Chick Webb Orchestra, with who was then a new vocalist, Ella Fitzgerald, recorded 7th of April 1936 with When I Get Low, I Get High.

0: Ella Fitzgerald back in 1936. So, yeah, 90 years ago.
1: Yep.
0: And that was her singing with the Chick Webb Orchestra, big successful orchestra at the time, When I Get Low, I Get High. All right, we're moving on now to 1958, so just 22 years later, and an album called Sing Along with Basie. So I guess you know who's in the band, but singing along with them were Dave Lambert, John Hendricks, and Annie Ross.

0: A superb combination, the Basie Orchestra and Lambert, Hendrix and Ross there with Swingin' the Blues. Hard to be more hip than those three.
1: I know, they are the ones, yep, are the ones.
0: Okay, moving on now with, a regression to 1940, regression chronologically,
1: yes,
0: not
1: yes.
0: musically.
1: And it's Glenn Gray and the Castelloma Orchestra. Look up Castelloma on the internet. It's an interesting place. It was like a huge Scottish castle built in Canada, was never finished.
0: Yes, vastly too expensive for the resources of the bloke who was building it.
1: But it was brilliant. You know, it's like the Canadian equivalent of, say, the one that William Randolph Hearst built. But at least the Canadian, you know, his fortune was built on providing light and power, not yellow journalism. So much better. And the building's still there. I think it's a hotel now, but they had the Castelloma Orchestra. And here we are with it, with Glenn Gray and his Castelloma Orchestra, 1940, Jimtown Blues.

0: And that was the Glenn Gray Car Saloma Orchestra with Jimtown Blues.
1: You're listening to some jazz with Ross and Peter. My selection next, and it's a recording made in 1947, which is just 7 years after that one, but quite a significant difference we're about to hear. This was a recording made in Hollywood, February 1947. Howard McGee playing the trumpet, Charlie Parker alto, Wardell Gray on the tenor sax, Dodo Marmarosa piano, Barney Kessel guitar, Red Callender bass, and Don Lemon the drums. And the composition we're about to hear is based on a seven-month stay that Charlie Parker had in the Camarillo State Hospital over in California. He'd had an attack of schizophrenia, or connected with his addiction to drugs. When he was in there, he was appreciative, apparently, so he wrote this, and it was recorded and lives on. It hasn't been quite remastered in the way the previous one was, but you get the excitement anyway. From Charlie Parker's New Stars Septet, here's Relaxin' at Camarillo.

0: Not quite as neatly arranged as some. That was Charlie Parker's New Stars Septet, recorded in 1947 in Hollywood, relaxing at Camarillo, and they certainly let Howard McGee go with his trumpet solo there.
1: Yes. Well, we're going back to 1940 again, to August the 7th in Chicago. We got Brandy McGee on vocals and guitar. We got Jordan Webb on the harmonica, and it is My Barking Bulldog Blues.
0: And we're playing this one because our friend and colleague John Thompson was very fond of having a blues spot in his program, and also was a close friend of Brownie McGee's. My Barking Bulldog Blues.

personal knife. Well, if you hear him bark, you want to hear him bark for you once or twice. Once alone.

0: And that was Brownie McGee, My Barking Bulldog Blues. I have happy memories of Brownie from his performances with Sonny Terry
1: right.
0: in Melbourne back in the 70s. That was pretty exciting.
1: Yes. Mm.
0: A little while ago on the program, we had Charlie Parker's Relaxin' at Camarillo, based on his stint in the Camarillo State Hospital. That was because of a drug problem, and he wrote that song as a result of the recovery, but he also wrote a tribute to his dealer. His name was Moose, Moose the Mooch, and we're going to listen to a performance of Moose the Mooch now from 2001, a release on a French label called Dreyfus Records, a group led by the drummer, the late drummer Roy Haynes. Kenny Garrett's playing alto sax, Roy Hargrove trumpet, Dave Holland on the bass, and Dave Kokoski is the pianist. The album's called Birds of a Feather, a tribute to Charlie Parker. Moose the Mooch.

Moose the Mooch, Charlie Parker composition there, and that was a quintet led by the drummer Roy Haynes back in 2001. The album's called Birds of a Feather. This is Hot, Sweet and Jazzy, a program made at The Pulse in Geelong for the Community Radio Network. Look us up on Facebook and email hotsweetandjazzy@gmail.com. Charlie Parker wrote many compositions, and we're going to hear two different versions of one of them now. First up, an instrumental version. This is a live recording made in France at the Theatre of Boulogne-Billancourt in June 1989. And it's a pretty starry cast, all put together by the trumpeter Don Sickler. Jackie McLean's playing alto, Johnny Griffin tenor, Cecil Payne baritone, Duke Jordan piano, Ron Carter bass, Roy Haynes playing the drums. So an all-star band of the time in 1989. From that live performance, here is the Yardbird Suite. We'll follow this with a vocal version.

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I'll go along hoping someday you'll learn the flame in my heart, dear.

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I'll go along, hoping someday you'll learn. The flame in my heart, dear, forever will burn.

0: Charlie Parker's Yardbird Suite, performed as a vocal there with those words by Charlie Parker. The singer there was Gregory Porter. That came from an album called The Passion of Charlie Parker, which is one I'm quite fond of. The musicians there, Donnie McCaslin's playing tenor, Ben Wanda guitar, Mark Giuliano was playing drums, Scott Colley bass, Larry Grenadier, Greg Taborn was playing keyboards. So, quite interesting there, the Yardbird Suite as a vocal version, and before that we had an instrumental version from that septet, a live performance from 1989. Don Sickler was leading that group.
1: We now have a recording. This is for John. It was recorded the 13th of December 1940. The song is called Yes Indeed, and we have Bing Crosby and Connie Boswell.
2: Now, has you got it, Sister Constance? Tell me, has you got it?
3: Oh, yeah, I got it, Brother Bingstons. Now, you knows I got it.
2: Now, has you got that rhythm in you, hmm?
3: Yeah, I think I got that rhythm in me.
2: Then you got it, Sister Constance. I swear, I do believe it.

0: Yes, indeed.
1: Oh, yes, indeed.
0: When the Spirit moves you, you'll shout, hallelujah.

0: And that was Jack Teagarden with The Big T Blues. That was recorded the 11th of December, 1944. And the band was called Jack Teagarden and His Swinging Gates. Most of whom were announced in the body of the song, by the way.
1: And the pianist there was a lady called Norma Teagarden, yep. Norma Louise. She was born into that musical family. The mother, Helen, played ragtime piano and taught. And she had a brother called Charlie, who was a trumpeter, Clois, who was a drummer, and Jack, who was a trombonist.
0: So it was one hell of a family.
1: Yeah. We don't know a lot about her. She performed on piano and violin in the early part of her career, which began in Oklahoma City. And then in the 20s, she was born in 1911, so she wasn't very old. She moved to New Mexico and she worked in territory bands, back to Oklahoma City and then to California. And she toured with Jack from 1944 to 47 and in the 50s as well. And outside performances with the Teagarden family, she worked with Ben Pollock, Matty Matlock and Ray Baduke.
0: Right.
1: And eventually she settled in San Francisco, where she often performed solo or with Turk Murphy.
0: Right.
1: So a considerable jazz musician that we tend not to think about because she's in her brother's shadow.
0: Yes, but she's there. She's there and recorded.
1: Yeah. And before Big T Blues, recorded in 1944, we heard a recording from 1940 featuring the voices of Bing Crosby and Connie Boswell.
0: Yep.
1: You're listening to some jazz with Peter and Ross. Here's a short little gem for you now, a recording from 1945. You need to listen carefully to this one because it's very much improvised. I'll tell you who's in the band. Dizzy Gillespie's playing trumpet, Charlie Parker alto, Jack McVeigh is playing tenor, Dodo Marmarosa piano, Slim Gaylard is doing the vocals, such as they are, playing vibes and guitar. Tiny Bam Brown is the string bass player. Sooty Singleton is playing the drums. And this is called Slim's Jam. And you'll hear a wonderful reference to Charlie Parker in it. But just remember, Slim Gaylard had his own language.

0: just sitting a riff on the next chord. Take him on out there because he's got here. He got to go and make another gig there. Let's go. I got to get up early in the morning myself.
1: Oh, and that's the end of it. Oh, Slim Gaylard there, trying to exercise some sort of organisational skill or lack thereof. And that was called Slim's Jam, recorded in December of 1945 with people like Charlie Parker in the group, who wasn't organised enough to have a read. So anyway, I thought that was a little curiosity of some interest.
2: Well, we were back in 1945 before. Now we're going to leap forward to 2005, the 11th of January, in fact, and we've got the Des Cam Jazz Band with Herb Jennings on trombone, Des Cam himself on cornet, David Hetherington on clarinet and tenor sax, Ron Rosser on drums, John Cox on banjo and guitar, David Myers on bass, Barry Hurst on piano. And for this one, we've got a special guest vocalist, Paula Cox, and the song is Dr. Jazz.

0: Paula Cox doing the singing there with the Des Cam Band back in 2005. Dr. Jazz. Nice, cheerful song.
1: Yes. it's a good wakey, wakey song on a Sunday.
0: And so ends Hot, Sweet and Jazzy for another week. Thanks for your company. Our email address is hotsweetandjazzy@gmail.com. And we're on Facebook too. See you again next time. Until then, bye-bye from Ross Williamson
1: and Peter Fogan.

0: fighters do not make displays of anger. The wisest antagonist is he who wins without engaging in battle. This is the power of...
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2: The Phantom Dancy. I'm Greg Poppleton with The Phantom Dancy, your non-stop mix of swing and jazz from live 1920s to 1960s radio and TV, produced in the studios of 2SER in Sydney, heard across Australia over CRN, the Community Radio Network.
3: Yes, ladies and gentlemen, that come and get it theme. Take the A train, ushers in another 30 minutes of danceable music from El Patio Ballroom in beautiful Lakeside Park in Denver. The one and only Duke Ellington and his orchestra with Ivy Anderson and Ray Ned. And now, let's gather around for a hunk of rhythm under the banner of...
2: Lots of hunks of rhythm on your Phantom Dancer this week, beginning with Duke Ellington on the air in 1942. Then, from 1962, we tune in to John Coltrane from New York. Your Phantom Dancer feature artist this week is Europe's Benny Goodman, one of the greatest jazz clarinetists ever, Ernst Houlihagen. And you can read his story, where you can see this week's Phantom Dancer playlist at Greg Poppleton's Radio Lounge blog. And then if we have time, it's off to Chicago and the NBC Orchestra led by Whitey Berquist. Enjoy.

0: the strollers, ladies and gentlemen, which reminds us you still have time to stroll out here tonight. You know, this is the last night for Duke Ellington. You better come on. And here she is, the incomparable Ivy Anderson, complying with a request from the Chamber of Commerce of Boulder. Rocks in my bed.
1: Hey, Ivy.

0: And you can say that again. Ivy Anderson rocks in my bed. Now, if you're a follower of the daytime serials, you're probably well acquainted with John's other wife. Duke Ellington, the band, now bring you up to date on the whole affair with the first Mrs. Hardy, John Hardy's wife.
1: Yes.

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All right, let's have it. 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

0: Greg Poppleton with you on The Phantom Dancer. Next, John Coltrane, live from Birdland in 1962.
1: The power of those rhythmic dancing diving tunes by Duke Ellington and his orchestra. Coming to you in a full half hour, as we said, of Tuesday night dancing party music from the colorful El Patio Ballroom, just off the lake in Denver's modest amusement park, Lakeside. Again, we'd like to remind you that only one more night remains in which for you to enjoy the music of Duke Ellington and his orchestra. On Thursday night, one night only, Denver's own Paul Whiteman with a group of 23 superb musical artists. Then again on Friday night, it's Ted Wien back in Denver again. So until tomorrow night, as we again bring you Duke Ellington and his orchestra, good night, and remember, for fun in 42, just make it Lakeside. KLZ, your Columbia station.
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0: you, Pee-wee.
1: Thank you very much, Pee-wee Marquette. And

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0: Phantom Dancer next. We go to Chicago for the music of Whitey Berquist and the NBC Orchestra.
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We take you now to Chicago for the monitor music of Whitey Berquist.

And that was a new one called Sugarloaf Mambo, which you can get on records, but you heard very live today. Now, the only confusion about the next one is, as far as I'm concerned, featured on his guitar is Freddie Rundquist with the monitor music of Whitey Berquist and my guitar.

0: And on this jolly note by Whitey Verquist, I'll take the opportunity to say goodbye to Phantom Dancers along the Community Radio Network. Thank you for listening to this non-stop mix of swing and jazz from the 1920s into the 1960s. I'm Greg Poppleton, inviting you to join me again next time, same time, on your favourite local station of the Community Radio Network. Till then, goodbye. The Phantom Dancer is produced in the studios of 2SER in Sydney, heard across Australia over CRN, the Community Radio Network.
1: The full live monitor music of Whitey Berquist and the entire orchestra. Now we'll hear from the dance band unit and hark particularly to Wally Prysing's choice piccolo solo work on I've Got the World on a String.

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This week on Spotlight, I'm spotlighting the brand new album for Texan, Drake Milligan. The album's entitled Tumbleweed. 14 tracks, either written or co-written by Drake and a host of the industry's best songwriters. Produced by Trent Wilmon and the Texan, who grew up in Dallas, certainly takes you on a musical journey with this complete album. This album, he tells us, is similar to what Bob Wills says. My songs feel like the ones that go away for a while, then find their way back. The young man entered American Idol in 2018. In 2022, it was America's Got Talent. And now signed to international label BBR, the brand new album is out and about in Australia. Let's feature a triple play. The title track, Tumbleweed, will follow it up with Crying Shoulder and Hearts Together.

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This is Spotlight. I'm spotlighting Drake Milligan's brand new album entitled Tumbleweed, another triple play. Turn It Off, Like the Moon, and Good As Gone.

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I'm Kevin Walsh and we're spotlighting Drake Milligan and his brand new album Tumbleweed. Back to another triple play. Slow dancing to a fast song, Old Flames, Old Whiskey, and Girl Like You.

Well, folks, we've got time for one final triple play as we work our way through the 14 tracks on Drake Milligan's brand new album, Tumbleweed. We'll kick off with Hard-Headed Cowboy, Lonely 30, and follow it up with Goodbye, Ain't All That Bad.

Well, folks, if you're wanting to get hold of Drake Milligan's material, including this album, go to Drake Milligan and type in Tumbleweed. All the prompts are there. I'm told vinyl's available, CDs, and you can thumb drive download. Now for the final two tracks, Tall Texas and How Much Beer.

Well, folks, that's the complete 14 tracks from Drake Milligan and his new album Tumbleweed. A little bit of time up our sleeve, two new singles to country radio. The first from Melbourne-based Kingswood, and their new single is Last First Kiss. And we'll follow it up with another Melbourne-based entertainer, Gareth Leach and his band, The Narratives of Hope, with their version and dedication and a nod to John Farnham, Reasons.

Well, folks, that's it for Spotlight this week. I trust you've enjoyed the musical journey. And until I catch you again, sometime, somewhere around Australia, you take care now. I'm Kevin Walsh. Bye for now.

0: 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Coming next is the BBC News, followed by Good Morning Country.
1: BBC News, I'm John Shea. Benjamin Netanyahu says the Israeli military seizure of Beaufort Castle, a Crusader stronghold in southern Lebanon, marks a dramatic shift in the campaign against Hezbollah. Israel's Prime Minister said the capture of the strategic site, about 15 kilometres from the Israeli border, meant its forces had broken a barrier of fear. The BBC's Rami Ruhayem is in Beirut.
2: The Israelis are using both its strategic and its symbolic significance to try to advance their psychological warfare against Hezbollah, to say that they are winning this battle and that Hezbollah is on the retreat, that they are unable to stop the advance of the Israeli army and that the Israeli army will not stop until it has destroyed the group. Hezbollah is striking back with both attacks on the Israeli army as well as its own messaging and psychological warfare against the Israelis.
1: Colombians are voting in a presidential election which could redefine the South American country's security policies and its relationship with the United States. The campaigning period was marred by violence and about a quarter of a million soldiers and police have been deployed. The left-wing president Gustavo Petro, who cannot seek another term, urged people to ensure the integrity of the process. The head of the World Health Organization has urged people in the Democratic Republic of Congo to seek medical help quickly if they have symptoms of Ebola. Tedros Adhanom Ghebreyesus was visiting a newly opened Ebola treatment centre in the city of Bunia. There have been more than 1,000 suspected cases so far and nearly 250 deaths. Here's our Africa correspondent, Thomas Mukwana.
3: The WHO Director General said that victims could recover despite the lack of an approved vaccine or treatment. The medical charity Doctors Without Borders has sounded the alarm, saying never had so many cases been recorded so soon after the declaration of an Ebola outbreak. It warned that the response had not yet caught up with the spread of the virus. Brazil has also recorded a suspected case of Ebola in a man in his 30s who traveled from DRC. If confirmed, it would be the first infection outside Africa since this outbreak began.
1: The Nigerian military says armed men have abducted a retired senior military officer and his wife. The kidnapping took place in the northwest of Nigeria. Phoebe Hobson reports.
4: According to local media reports, Major General Rabe Abubakar and his wife were kidnapped on Saturday while travelling to a wedding in Katsina State when they were intercepted by gunmen. A military spokesman said efforts were underway to rescue the couple and track down their captors. This most recent kidnapping follows a series of attacks in the region, which is one of the most affected by violence in Nigeria. On Friday, at least 16 people were killed when armed men raided a village. The Nigerian government says it has introduced measures to reduce the problem.
1: World News from the BBC. The Nicaraguan indigenous leader Brooklyn Rivera has died after spending 3 years in prison. The news comes days after images were circulated of the 73-year-old in a critical condition in hospital. His arrest and detention had outraged human rights organisations, which had expressed concern over his treatment. Rescue workers in Laos say heavy rains are threatening the search for two men trapped in a half-flooded cave for more than a week. The pair were among a group of seven who'd entered the cave to look for gold. The others have since been freed, one after a perilous operation. Rescuers have been crawling through narrow, deluged tunnels to try to locate the remaining two. An explosion in a rebel-held area of Myanmar is reported to have killed at least 55 people. The blast happened in Shan State, near the border with China. There are conflicting reports about the cause. With more details, here's Steve Jackson.
5: Footage shows a fireball and a thick cloud of smoke rising into the air, followed by scenes of devastation, with many buildings flattened and debris scattered over a wide area. The site, near the town of Nam Kum, is controlled by the Ta'ang National Liberation Army, one of the most powerful ethnic armed groups opposed to Myanmar's military government. Some reports say the blast happened at an ammunition store, but the rebels say it was caused by the accidental detonation of mining explosives. People are searching through rubble looking for survivors, but in a region beyond state control, resources for a rescue operation are limited.
1: Tens of thousands of French football fans are celebrating under the Eiffel Tower to mark Paris Saint-Germain's second consecutive Champions League title. PSG beat Arsenal in Budapest on Saturday night in a tense game that was decided on penalties. The players will be meeting President Macron at the Élysée Palace later. And that's the latest BBC World News.
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And a very good morning to you. Yes, it is the start of a new month. It's June the 1st. And folks, May's gone. Now we're heading towards the end of the financial year. For those that have got an interest there, putting tax in, etc., we're heading closer to Christmas. But most importantly, we've got a wonderful music mix for you this morning. We've got a CD giveaway, and Lily Grace from the Gold Coast, her debut album. We'll play two tracks and give you the cue to call. It's an autographed copy, and it also comes with a CD download app and a card that'll give you some download as well as the physical. That'll happen around 6:30 this morning. And around 7:15, Zane Banks. He's with Michael Carpenter and the Banks Brothers, of course. And Zane has written and produced the new single. And folks, when you hear a fast track, you recognise the talent that these people have got. That'll happen around 7:15. We've got our rural livestock report. It'll be along in around about 19 minutes from now. It is Walshy on the wireless, and it is Monday morning. A very good morning to you.

I got the Fog on Beauty standing by to get the music up and running. And we'll follow that with music from Mr. Wayne Horsbrough.

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1: It seems like only yesterday that we rode the reins together. The prairie skies and tumbleweeds just as far as we could see. 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

And he lived there off and on, residing in America and in Australia. Wayne Horsburgh, Pineapple Princess, Hawaiian Wedding Song, Hoppy, Gene and Me, and Give Me a Pinto Pal. Folks, we are heading to the Rural Livestock Report. I've got another track, Casting My Lasso to the Sky, and one that he does a very good version of the theme to the Andy Griffith Show. That'll take us to the Rural Livestock Report. Wayne Horsburgh. Alio.

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I'm Natasha Lobbin with today's report. The Eastern States Young Cattle Indicator, or EYCI, shot up to 924.87 cents a kilo carcass weight by Friday morning, an increase of 46.29 cents for the week and 148.38 cents for the month. It's 191.37 cents higher than the same time last year. The National Young Cattle Indicator, or NICI, which reflects national markets and online transactions, also lifted this week by 18.56 cents a kilo to 479.10 cents a kilo on Friday morning. It is up 79.66 cents on last month and up 101.35 cents on the same time last year. The National Feeder Heifer Indicator, which offers a dedicated lens into the feeder heifer market, increased and was sitting at 455.46 cents a kilo on Friday morning. It's 17.28 cents up on last week. The Processor Cow Indicator was 376.74 cents a kilo on Friday morning, up 25.64 cents on last week and 80.94 cents for the month. The top three contributors to this indicator were Roma, Wagga and Carcor. Let's turn to the sheep and lamb markets. In the past week, the Auctions Plus Restocker Lamb Indicator, or ARLI, lifted 145 cents to 1,486 cents a kilo dressed weight. The light lamb indicator fell 7.2 cents this week to be 1,124.62 cents on Friday morning, which was 4.47 cents up on last month and 273.37 cents up on last year. The heavy lamb indicator lifted by 37.37 cents over the past week to be sitting at 1,123.88 cents a kilo carcass weight. That represents an increase of 24.44 cents over the past month and 127.78 cents on the same time last year. That concludes today's market update, brought to you by Auctions Plus, dedicated to connecting ag.

0: A very good morning to you as you're waking around Australia on this first day of June. I'm Kevin Walsh, broadcasting from the bunker in Harrington on the mid-north coast in New South Wales. Folks, we'll get back to a music mix to take us through to the news, and that'll happen in around about 26 minutes from now. In the meantime, I hope your day's shaping up to be a nice one. The weather looks a bit better in parts of Australia, but it's still a little bit of coolness in parts, may I say it that way. The music mix continues in just a moment on Good Morning Country, Monday morning.
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7: Hey everyone, this is Raul from the Mavericks, and you're enjoying breakfast with Walshy on Good Morning Country.

That's the Mavericks and Raul Marlow and the Mavericks with a selection of music from their catalog. And of course, our thoughts and prayers are with Raul Marlow, who's got a battle on with throat cancer. Folks, all you ever do is bring me down on the corner, dance the night away, and here comes my baby. We're heading to news and weather. I just want to take this opportunity to give you a heads up. I'm appearing on, I'm a guest on a radio program tomorrow night at 5:30 p.m. Now, I'm the one that's going to be interviewed, yes, and by my former colleague in Grafton, Karen Foreman, out of 2MNO in Cooma, in the Monaro, and she'll be asking all the questions, and I'll hopefully be able to give her the answers. We worked together in Grafton a lot of years ago, folks, and she approached me, and we touched base after a lot of years recently, and she's become a presenter herself, so I'm only too happy to try and help her. But you can get it on the Community Plus app at 2MNO Monaro, or you can go direct to 2mno.org.au from 5:30 tomorrow night. It's a 1 hour program under the banner of the Bluegrass Folk in the Bluegrass. That's it, Walshy. Folk in the Bluegrass with Karen Foran, and I'll be her guest tomorrow night. You might be interested, maybe not, but giving you the opportunity, don't say I didn't warn you. We're heading to news and weather, and if you're departing top of the hour, have a safe, enjoyable day, and I've got to get this one in because it'll get you all up and moving on this Monday morning.

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1: National Radio News.
2: Good morning, I'm Laura Devoy. The federal government has dismissed an application for Aboriginal cultural heritage on the site earmarked for Brisbane's new stadium. Police on Friday removed protesters from Victoria Park who had been there since early April as they awaited a determination on cultural heritage protection applications. In a statement issued late yesterday, Federal Environment Minister Murray Watt said he was unable to be satisfied either application met the statutory requirements for a declaration to be made. Construction on the stadium, which will be used for the Brisbane 2032 Olympic Games, is expected to begin imminently. Home prices fell in two of Australia's biggest housing markets last month, with home values flat in May. New data from Cotality shows home prices in Sydney and Melbourne dropped by nearly 1% in May. Brisbane and Hobart rose by the same margin, while Perth grew 1.5% and Adelaide was up 0.5%. Nationally, there was no change to the median dwelling value. One Nation has surged ahead of Labor in a new poll. Conducted by Redbridge, the poll has One Nation leading the primary vote at 31%, with Labor at 28% and the Coalition at 20%. However, on a two-party preferred basis, Labor leads One Nation by 3%, and Anthony Albanese remains the preferred Prime Minister at 31%, with Pauline Hanson now up to 25%. The head of the World Health Organization says he's optimistic the Ebola outbreak in the Democratic Republic of Congo can be brought under control. There have been more than 1,100 suspected cases and 200 deaths. Cases have also been reported in neighboring Uganda, and authorities in Brazil say they are monitoring two patients who have recently returned from Central Africa. Speaking in the Congo, WHO Director General Dr. Tedros Adhanom Ghebreyesus says people should seek help as soon as they start showing symptoms.
3: If you come to the facilities, to health facilities, when you have symptoms, you can get the support and recover. The key is to come forward as early as possible and to get the necessary support.
2: Australian researchers say the world faces a shortage of cancer care workers over the next two decades. David Cameron has more.
4: Low and middle income countries are set to bear the brunt of a forecast 21% increase in cancer cases by the year 2050. Diagnosis and survival rates could remain lowest in Africa and Asia. A report produced by a team in Melbourne for the Lancet Oncology found a global shortfall of 100 million cancer care workers by 2050. Suggested actions include investing in technology and education and expanding regional and international partnerships. The report says investing in the workforce now could avert roughly 170 million cancer deaths by 2050.
2: Turning to sport, the St. George Illawarra Dragons have ended their 15-game losing streak and secured their first win of the NRL season. The Dragons held off a fast-finishing Brisbane Broncos to win 30 points to 26. Interim coach Dean Young says he's wrapped.
5: Stoked for all the boys, all the staff, all the fans that have been waiting so long. I'm really happy.
2: In the other games yesterday, the Canberra Raiders defeated the North Queensland Cowboys 26-12 and the Penrith Panthers beat the New Zealand Warriors by 2 points. And in tennis, women's world number 3 Iga Swiatek is out of the French Open after a 2-sets loss to 15th seed Marta Kostyuk.
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12: Good morning, this is John here taking through for the breakfast program right here at 2 Bob FM 104.7. Thanks very much for joining us here this morning. Let's have a look around, see what's going on. Time right now, if you're watching the clock, is 5 minutes past 6 o'clock. Now we have a forecast here for Taree today. We've had a low here overnight of about 9 degrees. A bit sort of chilly there. Anyway, we've got a maximum temperature here today of about 19 degrees, no rain coming through, which is pretty good at the moment. And we've got 22 for tomorrow, 9 to 22, 13 to 22 on Wednesday, Thursday 11 degrees to 20 degrees on Thursday. And Friday, pretty much the same, 12 to 18 degrees. Ooh, a bit chilly there on Friday. And on Saturday, once again, a high of 18 and 18 on Sunday, 11 to 18 and 11 to 18 on Saturday and Sunday. Maybe a little bit of rain coming through at the end of the week. Oh, it said tomorrow about a millimetre over here on Tuesday, but who knows? Up and down the coast, it's probably pretty clear and pretty much up to about 23 degrees everywhere up the coast, Kempsey, Coffs Harbour, in Port Macquarie, and over at Foster there, pretty much the same as here in Taree at about 20 degrees. There we go. And, of course, it is winter time, and it's time to get out there and plant your veggies and see what you can grow through the winter, which is root crops, leafy greens, alliums, legumes, brassicas, and there's only one place to go to get your seeds.
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12: Okay, we've got some papers here we've picked up at the servo this morning, and we've got pretty much all of them here. We've got the Sydney Morning Herald, we've got the Australian, and we've got the Newcastle Herald. We've got the Daily Telegraph, and we'll be going through some of the headlines on the front pages there. In between, we'll have some good music. Here's Bessie Smith with a little track here called Nobody Knows You. Time right now, 8 minutes past 6 o'clock.

I Won't Let You Fall, that was by Will Lance. And before that we heard Michael Franti with Soulshine, and Bessie Smith opened that little music number up with Nobody Knows You When You're Down and Out. Okay, of course, today is the 1st of June. How about that, eh? We made it to halfway through the year. Let's have a look around and see what's going on the front of the Newcastle Herald here. There's a photograph here of Catherine Bennell Pegg, and the headline is Australia, We Need to Look Up Again. When astronaut and Australian of the Year Catherine Bennell Pegg talks about space, her enthusiasm is inspiring. I think Temis 2 reminds us to look up and out at a time when we have every excuse to look down and in. The Director of Space Technology at the Australian Space Agency says the recent moon mission of her own mission to encourage the study of science, technology, engineering and maths, or STEM, in Australia. She is adamant we all are capable far more than we imagine ourselves to be. And isn't that the truth? Well done. Yep, and there she is. She's the head of the space number there, eh? The Australian Space Agency. Ah. See if we can get her on too, Bob, for a bit of a yak. All right, underneath that we've got, of course, they're going on about this Mater Hospital scandal still. This mouldy scandal there for the hospital in Newcastle. Damien Cronshaw and Jamison Murphy write here that the Calvary Mater Hospital was plagued for years by multiple interrelated infrastructure failures that caused the mould and maintenance scandal, internal health documents show. And through the article, picked up a bit here, it sort of says here, the building issues related to non-compliant cladding allowed water to enter the building and create an environmental conducive to mould growth, the document says. This attributable to original designs and construction defects and has therefore been a known issue since 2009. Well, how did that happen, I wonder? Because when you get your building pass, you've got to have a building inspector from the government, don't you? Anyway, there we go. And it goes on about the mould. Poor old people there. Anyway, on the next page here, we've got Labor shrugs off claims over prices here. Contentious changes to taxes on property investments won't be the main driver of expected falls in prices, the housing minister says. As auction clearances rate hit lows not seen since COVID-19, Claire O'Neill said it was unclear how much the planned changes to negative gearing and capital gains taxes would drive down values. She would not guarantee a key measure of housing construction would improve under Labor's policies. She also said, when house prices in our country move, the biggest driver of them is what goes on with interest rates, she told the ABC Insiders program yesterday. So there we go. So it's obviously the Fed's fault. What's going on there? Well, everybody sort of had to expect what goes up does come down. And that's what goes on there. All right, there we go. And there's a couple more pages there telling about how they can smell mould. Oh, it's a mouldy subject. Mouldy. So there we go. That's the Herald. And we're going to get some more music coming up here now. And the time right now is 22 minutes past 6 o'clock right here at 2 Bob. I think we're getting a bit of music coming up. Here we go.

Good, good. Time now for a little bit of electric church music. Yeah, that's how the band like to call their music. And the band, the Jimi Hendrix Experience.

I'm sorry to be taking up all your time like this. I'm trying to get my guitar in tune. Well, I'll just slow the pace down a little bit.

There we go. 20 minutes to 7 o'clock right here. And you just heard from Stockholm in 1969 from the Red House, Jimi Hendrix. And I keep forgetting, probably most of you people weren't even born then. But anyway, I love the way they introduced him as their band, church music. That would have blown him out in 1969, I tell you. They would have gone, holy Toledo, what's coming along the pipeline now? Well, we know what's coming along the pipeline. And boy, here we are right now. Okay, let's have a look and see what's going on the... do we have the Daily Telegraph there this morning? No, I don't think we have. Got a couple of papers here this morning. We go through the headlines on the front page. And we've got Daily Telegraph here for Monday, the 1st of June. We've got a photograph of Peter Falcone. Remember when the lady got murdered out the outback? And we've got a Please Find My Boy. The mother of the murdered British backpacker Peter Falcone has made a rare public plea to Australians to help find her son's body and finally give her family closure. An exclusive interview, the Daily Telegraph, ahead of the 25th anniversary, gosh, that long ago, of Peter's death. Joan Falcone, there's a picture of Joan there, says she and her husband fear their son's remains will not be found before they die. And there's another full coverage pages there on 10 and 11 for that story. And next to that, we've got the ADF's gender battle, a trans ban for AUKUS. Looks like that's if we ever get it. Jake McCullum writes here, transgender and non-binary recruits applying to the ADF can now undertake a fitness test of their affirmed gender, rather than being assessed on their sex at birth. According to fresh documents released under Freedom of Information, the documents also reveal transgender and non-binary ADF personnel have been barred from training for the AUKUS nuclear sub program. And that goes on there. And then underneath that, we've got She's Ready to Govern, an exclusive here by Jessica Wang. More than half of the voters believe it's time to give someone else a go, with new polling revealing Australians believe One Nation is more than ready to govern than the coalition. It comes as leader Pauline Hanson said she had the ability to be Prime Minister and warned Labor that the rise of the right-wing populist party is not just a coalition problem. And that story goes on to page 7. There we go. That's it for the telly. Let's have a bit of music.

Good morning. It's nearly 10 minutes to 7 o'clock, and thanks for tuning in to 2 Bob FM. This is John taking you through for the next few hours of the breakfast program right here at 2 Bob. Let's have a look around. We're looking at a couple of the pages here of the papers we've brought in here this morning. The second last one is the Sydney Morning Herald, and we've got millions spent, no progress for the quay. Looks like down at Circular Quay there, it's Bevan Shields writes here on the front page, consultants, lawyers and public servants account for almost one-third of the $190 million spent on planning the Circular Quay revamp before the much-hyped project stalled. Jesus. With tens of millions more wasted drawing up schemes that will never be built. More than a year after the $716 million election promise to rebuild the symbolic gateway faltered due to lack of future funding, the Minns government is no closer to approving the construction despite the vast sums spent so far. The redevelopment has also been plagued by false starts and political disputes over whether the Carthill Expressway, the much maligned road separating the harbour from the city, should be turned into a New York-style highline for the overall revamp. Minns pledged to scrap the expressway element before 2023 election, but would push ahead with a major rebuild of the five main ferry wharves and promenade between the train station and the harbour edge. The government last year conceded that nearly $190 million had been spent on planning, much of which began under the coalition governments led by Gladys Berejiklian and Dominic Perrottet. This was a mad men-style spending splurge as the former government plotted from 2016 to bring a slice of the Big Apple to Sydney in the form of a New York High Line transplanted on the Carthill Expressway. Transport Minister John Graham said yesterday it was always headline first, a substance, a long last. A breakdown cost seen by the Herald shows for the first time where the money went. At least one-third, $60 million, was for an unnamed project team, as well as other consultants, approval fees and legal. More than $15 million was spent on site investigations and $10 million on internal architectural and engineering. Boy, oh boy. What do they say about a piss-up in a brewery? Anyway, here we go. Russian underneath that. We've got Russian blood timber is being used to build Australian homes. By Matthew Knott. Down the bottom here of the paper, we've got significant amounts of Russian timber entering Australia after being laundered through China and other countries, evading tariffs imposed on Russian invasion of Ukraine and sparking demands for government action. I haven't heard anything until now. The phenomenon, similar to the flow of Russian blood oil into Australia after being processed overseas, means thousands of Australian home builders could be inadvertently aiding Vladimir Putin's war effort. Be careful what nail you put in there, pal. The Australian-Ukrainian community and local timber industry are calling for the government to impose a ban on Russian origin timber, extends tariff and improve country of origin testing to slash the amount of Russian origin wood making its way into the country. And it goes on. Next to that, we've got Laughing at Us, Anger at the Loss of Community Bolo. By Harriet Ann Alexandria writes here, when the North's lead club galloped into Bangalo on the state's north coast to rescue its bowling club from administration, not everyone was sold. And that's what goes on there for the front of the Sydney Morning Herald this morning. And it's about 7 minutes to 7 o'clock. News coming up on the hour.

That was a little track there. And Tony Boyer, beautiful guitar playing. Okay, we've only got a few minutes coming up to 7 o'clock and we have the last paper here in front of us. What is it? The Australian. Hanson has the ability for the Lodge, yet is dodging duties in the Senate. It's a bit of an exclusive. Greg Brown writes here that we've got One Nation leader Pauline Hanson has come under fire over her parliamentary attendance after declaring she had the ability to be Prime Minister and was unafraid to oppose a real increase to the minimum wage, with the Queenslander being absent from 88% of the Senate estimate hearing days over the past decade. She has skipped Canberra last week to prioritise meeting voters in regional Queensland, which includes spending her birthday with billionaire Clive Palmer. Ooh, what a birthday present. A parliamentary library analysis shows that Senator Hanson attended at least one Senate estimates hearing on just 28 out of 239 days they were held since she returned to Parliament. I would have thought that those senators would have had to appear to these things. That's their job, isn't it? Don't you have to have a, you go in and put a time stamp or something? Otherwise you lose some dock pay or something like that. Maybe they will bring that in. Anyway, underneath that we've got going all in on the vintage Virginias. These are beauty. We've got the Australian AUKUS timeline. This is Ben Packham writes here. Has been placed under fresh pressure amid revelation, the Navy will get three second-hand Virginia-class boats from the US, leaving little room for the delay in the nation's domestic submarine construction plan. This is just going to go south. You can just tell, can't you? And Greg Sheridan writes here, the declaration of the US has already varied. The AUKUS plan is now won't supply a new Virginia-class submarine to Australia, but will notationally sell us three second-hand subs. Has anybody heard of something called metal fatigue? After so many years under the pressure of the ocean and stuff like that, it really doesn't last that long. Well, it seems like they're selling us a deathbed, really, like a second-hand plane. Imagine that, eh? We're going to buy second-hand fighters or something. Oh, it goes on. Anyway, down the bottom here, we've got native title law seen as radically discriminatory. There's an article about that. And next to that, it's got construction boss slams snowy costs. Oh, there's another one. One of Australia's largest contractors criticised the snowy hydro. It just goes on. Anyway, we might talk about it later, but we might not. And then we've got businesses in abyss with all these business leaders going, we need something else. So anyway, we're going to have the news coming up in a minute and very shortly.

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2: Good morning, I'm Laura Devoy. Affordability is improving, but experts say challenges remain in the housing market. New figures from Cotality show home values remained flat in May. There was a small drop in median dwelling values in Sydney, Melbourne and Canberra. Perth had the highest rise at 1.5%. Tim Lawless from Cotality told the ABC while prices are starting to come down, higher interest rates are a challenge for buyers.
3: Affordability is clearly improving as prices come down, but serviceability is all the more challenging as interest rates are now elevated. And don't forget, I mean, any borrower needs to be demonstrating an ability to repay their debt at 3 percentage points higher than the going rate. So that generally means a mortgage serviceability assessment above 9% interest rates.
2: A new report shows gas use is in decline across Australia. The Grattan Institute says household gas use peaked in 2020 and has declined 16% since, while industrial gas use has been in decline since the early 2000s as manufacturing has declined. It says governments must take control to both accelerate and manage the gas transition. Damaging winds are forecast to affect 3 states this morning. Severe weather warnings have been issued for much of southern Australia, stretching from the Western Australian coast to central Victoria. The Bureau of Meteorology says a cold front is sweeping across WA into South Australia today, bringing wind gusts up to 110 kilometres per hour. The Rural Doctors Association of Australia has joined calls for all Australians to actively commit to reconciliation. The association says it is well positioned to deliver on outcomes for better health, education and other factors for First Nations people. Association President Dr. Sarah Chalmers spoke to National Radio News about what community leaders like doctors or health professionals can do.
4: Are seen as leaders in their communities, and we think that by using their influence in the organisations that they work for and in their everyday conversations and consultations, contributing to reconciliation for Aboriginal and Torres Strait Islander peoples in Australia is a really important thing to do.
2: Nearly 800 people have been arrested after more than 200 people were injured in clashes between football fans and police in France. The clashes broke out after Paris Saint-Germain won the Champions League final yesterday. The government says 57 police officers were injured. Scenes in Paris early this morning were jubilant as players and President Emmanuel Macron gathered at the Eiffel Tower for victory celebrations. Turning to sport, the West Coast Eagles have secured their 4th win of the AFL season. They defeated Essendon 12-13-85 to 8-7-55. Coach Andrew McWalter says his team is moving in the right direction.
5: So I think we knew the Bombers, the week they've had, they were going to come out and be really fierce and competitive. And I thought we matched them probably and beat them in that in the first 10 or 15 minutes of the game.
2: Meantime, GWS continued its form with a 19-5-119-9-16-70 win over Melbourne. Fremantle remains on top of the AFL ladder, 4 points ahead of Sydney. And in cycling, Jonas Vingegaard has won the Giro d'Italia. The victory sees him complete the Grand Tour trilogy, that is, the Giro d'Italia, the Tour de France and the Vuelta a España. Australian Jai Hindley finished third, Michael Storer was seventh, Ben O'Connor 16th and Chris Harper 17th.
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11: 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Thanks for joining us here this morning. And we'll have a look around, see what's going on in the weather straight after this.
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11: All right, let's have a look around and see what we've got for the weather here today. In Taree for the 1st of June, Monday the 1st of June here. And the time right now, if you're watching the clock, is 6 minutes past 7 o'clock. Today we're going to have a temperature of about 19 degrees, sunny and light winds. We've got tomorrow and Tuesday, 22 degrees, maybe a little bit of rain, not much at all. We've got Wednesday, 22, 20 for Thursday, 18 for Friday, 18 for Saturday and 18 for Sunday. Maybe a little bit of rain coming through at the end of the week, but that's about it. Up and down the coast, pretty much the same. Let's see if we can get in touch with Marine Rescue and see what's going on over there.

0: right. We've got Michael from the Marine Rescue here this morning. G'day, Michael. How are you this morning?
1: Pretty good for a Monday morning. Can't complain.
0: How was your weekend?
1: Sun shining and, yeah, no, it was, I had a pretty quiet weekend this weekend, went for a drive and had coffee and chat with people from the motor club down at Tiona.
0: All right.
1: Yeah.
0: The motor club, what's that? You've got a vintage car or something?
1: Yeah, I've got a vintage car. I've got an old 34 model 1934 Hudson.
0: Oh, nice, mate.
1: Yeah, I'm part of the historical club here at Foster, Tuncurry. Yeah.
0: Oh, that sounds great. And sort of, a Hudson, 34 Hudson. Did you restore it yourself?
1: No, it's actually all quite original.
0: Oh.
1: Original paint on it and, all original running gear, basically. Yeah, so it's been well looked after, been mainly kept in garages all its life. It's in pretty good, in quite good nick. It's fully road registered. Yeah.
0: Oh, cool, mate. That's great. Yeah.
1: Anyway.
0: All right, let's hook on. Let's see what's going on, because we've sort of we're not getting much information here this morning off the internet, so...
1: Okay.
0: Righto.
1: We got a bit of a wind blowing at the moment, southwesterly at about 6 knots at the moment, and that's supposed to be getting up to about 15 to 20 knots later today, and 25 knots... early in the morning, saying on the computer, but at the moment, I've seen it get up to 8 knots here so far this morning, but whether it's going to get any worse, that's a good question. Seas are supposed to be 1.5 to 2 metres, decreasing to 1 to 1.5 metres, but out the front here, it's absolutely flat at the moment. It's beautiful out there.
0: Oh, lovely.
1: It's just a bit cold, but it's all 12 degrees.
0: All right.
1: 12 degrees out there at the moment. But it says it's going to be a sunny day all day.
0: Yeah.
1: That wind's probably keeping the temperature down, the cold winds. What have we got? Next tide's going to be a high tide at 8:38.
0: Okay.
1: Of 1.13 metres.
0: Okay.
1: Tiny little bit of cloud in the sky. I'd say 1 out of 8 cloud in the sky.
0: Fair enough. And the barometer, what would that be about? Let me guess, 1,019?
1: 1,015 and rising. You're only 4 out. Yeah.
0: Oh, there we go.
1: Yeah, it's rising. It's rising pretty quickly this morning, actually. Yeah.
0: All right.
1: Anything else we missed out? The bar's in excellent condition. Yep, no problems with the bar at all this morning.
0: Many boats out?
1: Actually, we haven't had any log on us off yet. Our guy that goes out and puts out all the shark traps, he's been out this morning.
0: Okay.
1: But other than him, we had one professional fisherman come back in. So he must have been out early this morning.
0: Yeah.
1: But other than that, no, we haven't had any boats log on so far this morning. I would say the wind factor and the chill factor is probably... but a lot of people of you, you read the report from what it's supposed to be with this southwesterly of 20 knots up to 25 knots. Turn a lot of people off.
0: Yeah, but it's flat at the moment. That's interesting, isn't it?
1: Yeah, absolutely flat at the moment. And it's supposed to be getting up to 1.5 metres around midday of a swell, but at the moment, there's virtually none out there.
0: Mm.
1: Yep.
0: There we go.
1: So this Sunday we're going to have our barbecue van at the Motor Fest that's on at John Wright Park.
0: All right.
1: Yeah, on Sunday. They had the Foster Tongue Curry, the big motor fest at John Wright Park.
0: Okay.
1: Yeah, so we're going to have our barbecue van there, catering for people there.
0: Well, that's a good idea. You'll be there with your Hudson, I guess.
1: I probably will be, weather permitting, yep.
0: So you'll have a steering wheel in one hand and a hamburger in the other?
1: good one,
0: bacon and egg roll.
1: Being part of the club that runs it, I'll be helping out there, probably showing people where to park and everything else. So, yeah.
0: Right.
1: That'll be a good day. Anyone wants to come to the Motor Fest,
0: So that Motor Fest is what, all vehicles or just,
1: different types of vehicles. No specific type. It can be historical. It can be modern classic. Anyone that wants to enter, it's $15 entry to enter a car in there, and that money all gets donated to a good cause.
0: Yeah, last Sunday I saw a bug-eye sprite on the back of a car carrier, as it was going along the freeway, and it took me right back to the mid-70s. Little bug eyes sprite was in good nick too.
1: If you got any spare time on Sunday, it's a good day out. They hold it there once a year at John Wright Park, it's a top day there. They even have rocker cover racing.
0: They have what racing?
1: Rocker cover. You know what a rocker cover is? It's the part of the engine. It's what goes over the top of the motor, over the valves and tappets.
0: What's the racing business?
1: Well, they have this like a little hill thing that they make up, and it's like a track, and they race two at a time. People turn a rocker cover. They put wheels on it and dress it all up, make it look good, and make it look like a car or a truck or whatever, and they have races as a competition,
0: What do you mean they have little motors in them or something?
1: No motors, it's just from the hill, going down the hill. It's like a big ramp, hill type thing, and they put them at the top, and they have a little automatic opener to let the cars go, and they just go running down the track and down to the finish line.
0: Oh, right, just using gravity and wheels.
1: It's a fun thing. It's a good day out for the family,
0: All right, mate, no worries. Well, is that about it then, Michael?
1: That's about it, yep. Anyway, so get on down there and grab a burger or a sandwich from our catering truck there and,
0: Well, good luck with it.
1: Off it.
0: Yeah, I hope you guys enjoy yourselves and get a lot of loot for you to run your little business there.
1: Yeah, we'll probably have our boat there too. I'm not sure, 100% sure on that one, but we'll possibly have our larger boat there for people to go and have a look at too and go in and out of. Yep.
0: Oh, that'll be interesting because that's quite popular, the boat, isn't it?
1: Yes, but a lot of people like going aboard that and having a look and seeing all the equipment
0: All right, mate. Well, you have a fat day and don't overexert yourself up there today.
1: Yeah, you have a good one too, and all your listeners. Yep, and if you want to go out on the water, it looks pretty good at the moment, but just keep an eye out in case that wind does pick up, that's all.
0: Not a worry, mate.
1: Okay, no worries. Don't forget to log on with Marine Rescue.
0: That's it, Channel 16.
1: Yep. Okay.
0: Good on you, Michael. See you, mate.
1: No worries. See you later.
0: Thank you. There we go. That was Michael from Marine Rescue.

0: Good morning, listener. We've got Ian Pereira on the phone here this morning. G'day, Ian. How are you this morning?
1: Not too bad, thanks.
0: That's a fella. Well, what's going on with the fishing? Has it been too rough to get out, or what's the story?
1: Well, up until a couple of days ago, it was very rough. But fortunately, we've had a couple of sunny days, low winds, and the sea's been quite good. We've also had a fresh in the river, which is going north as it comes out of the mouth of the Manning.
0: Right.
1: So the place to fish would be on the northern end of Mitchell's Island.
0: Okay.
1: Because the predatory fish would be gathering there to snoop on anything that gets washed out.
0: Yeah, right.
1: Prior to the fresh, there was some good fish caught off the end of the seawall. A lot of good fish lost too, because they were jewfish fishermen and they never had wire on, and the big tailor were just cutting them off. But they got a few, up around 4 kilo, which is a really good fish.
0: Yeah, right.
1: The only thing from outside I've heard is the snapper are back on the bite. But give us a week of good weather and we'd have a lot more news about that. The river has produced brim and flathead before the fresh. I'd say, and also there were quite a few small jew, up around 8 kilo, caught on live bait and slabs of Taylor and Bonito.
0: Okay.
1: I'd say the place to fish now is down near the mouth of the river, off the river wall and the spur wall at Manning Point. And as the salt water, the fresh salt, the salt water pushes in on the run-in tide, so the fish will travel in with it, looking for any prawns or crustaceans or crabs and things that get washed down by the fresh.
0: Mm.
1: So it's a matter of a bit of prospecting for the next week to find out where they are. Mm. The boat harbour at Crowdy's fished consistently for brim. Some of them are undersized, a lot of them are undersized, but if you take your time and prepared to sit it out, you'll get your 10 brim. There won't be any monsters amongst them. The best you can expect is around about 32 centimetres, which is not a bad brim.
0: Mm.
1: And that's about it, mate.
0: All right. Oh, this weather's sort of churned things up a bit. The seas have been pretty rough, haven't they? They look pretty rough.
1: Yes. I haven't had a look at the beaches yet to see what damage they did, but I'd say that it would be no good trying to go up the beaches on high tide. It'd be having a look on low tide and see how far you can get.
0: Mm. Yeah, that seems pretty right. Well, there's a full moon tonight again, isn't there? Yeah, there are two full moons this month.
1: It's very close to it.
0: Yeah, it was one of those. What do they call it when you have two full moons? Is it the blue moon? They have two full moons in one month? Yeah.
1: Yeah, hang on. I'll have a look at the tide chart and just confirm that full moon.
0: Yep.
1: You still there?
0: Yeah, boss. Yep.
1: I'm trying to get the bifocals on.
0: You're all right, buddy.
1: They're stuck in the... Oh, here we go. Yeah. Full moon on the 31st. That's
0: tonight or Sunday night.
1: Sunday night. And it was also the full moon on the 2nd of May.
0: Yep, two full moons in that month. Now, there we go. It's sort of, you know, there's been all sorts of activities going on with the sun and earthquakes. I've been watching a fair bit on these big underwater earthquakes that are happening around the planet, and how it's affecting different things. Because they're talking about this big El Nino coming through. Like, I've been hearing a lot about this super El Nino. I don't know if you've heard anything about it.
1: Yeah, I heard, yeah.
0: And they reckon that, you know, it's going to affect the weather a lot. You know, the things change a fair bit when the super El Nino comes through. There's only been about five of them, they reckon. Or what?
1: Yeah.
0: Probably more than that, but five.
1: El Ninos, or what's the other one?
0: El Nino and La Nina.
1: La Nina, that's it, yeah.
0: Yeah. Well, one of them...
1: Yeah, it just depends on the water currents along South America. That's what starts it off.
0: Yeah, and they're also talking about the temperatures of the water.
1: Yeah, well, it's the temperature of the water, whether it's warm or cold, you know.
0: Hmm. And anyway, with these earthquakes, what's associated with the earthquakes is a lot of underwater volcanoes and stuff that have been sort of stirring around. So it'll be interesting how they affect the temperature of the water and what goes on. But it's all happening out there, mate. So I guess I dare say it's going to affect all the fishing and the rain and, you know, what countries get rain and what countries get drought and how it all changes.
1: We've had enough rain here for a couple of days.
0: I think you're right. Yeah, my gumboots have been getting a bit of a workout, but you did right about that.
1: I've noticed on the flats around Harrington that the mushrooms are growing.
0: Oh, right.
1: Yeah.
0: Okay.
1: There's even some big ones in Elizabeth Street. I'm talking about, you know, 4 or 5 inches across.
0: All right. Are they mushrooms or toadies? Mushrooms.
1: Mushrooms.
0: Oh, okay. Yeah, well.
1: Yeah. Edible type.
0: Mushrooms, yeah. That's right, edible ones, not like the ones that used to see people late at night go scurrying around for back in the 70s. But anyway, there we go. Well, I must have a look around the paddock to see if there's a few mushrooms growing out of my way.
1: Yeah, there'd be a lot up the head of the Lansdowne, up the back road to Upper Lansdowne, and that's where one of my cousins had a farm, and he used to get acres of them.
0: Oh, did he?
1: Yeah, absolute acres, when the conditions were right.
0: Yeah, right.
1: I had a few on the front lawn here, up on the sandhill.
0: All right.
1: But they were only small ones.
0: Oh, there's nothing better than a fresh mushroom.
1: Yeah.
0: Yeah, good on you. All right, so with the full, just once again, with this full moon being around the way it is, what's the best, and the conditions, so if you're beach fishing, would you go for mulloway at all, or
1: oh, yeah.
0: Or try the tailor, or?
1: Try the big tailor. I'd fish the northern point of Mitchell's Island. That's, the water's still clear there. That's where I'd fish if I wanted to.
0: All right, so with the full, just once again, with this full moon being around the way it is, what's the best, and the conditions, so if you're beach fishing, would you go for mulloway at all, or
1: oh, yeah.
0: Or try the tailor, or?
1: Try the big tailor. I'd fish the northern point of Mitchell's Island.

0: heavy, what a heavy leader on it. They can't bite through it.
1: Well, I do. It's not of all wire leaders.
0: Yeah.
1: You can buy stuff now. You can tie it. You don't have to crimp it on. You tie it on with ordinary fishing knots.
0: Oh, yeah. Okay.
1: Been around for quite a few years, but there's not many people use it yet.
0: All right. That's knottable wire leaders. Right.
1: Yeah.
0: All right, Chief.
1: I use 80-pound ones on the tail of rigs. I haven't had one bitten off yet.
0: Okay.
1: Oh. It's fairly expensive, but, you know.
0: Also, you like to follow the football there a bit. Did you see the State of Origin the other night?
1: Yeah.
0: What'd you think of that?
1: I thought he should have been sent off for life.
0: Which one? The bloke they sent off from Queensland?
1: Yeah.
0: Well, was that because of the shoulder charge?
1: Yeah. Oh, well, the poor bloke was defenceless, you know. And he'd already lost the ball in the tackle, and then he hit him.
0: Yeah.
1: I mean, if they've got the ball and they turn shoulder onto you and you hit them and miss and hit them in the head, well, that's unfortunate and just 10 minutes in the bin. But he hit him when he was totally defenceless. I suppose that's what Queenslanders do, isn't it?
0: Oh, you got to watch those Maroons, mate. You got to watch them. Yeah.
1: Yeah.
0: All right, no worries. Well, look good on your end. Well, listen, mate, unless there's anything else, we'll call it a day and we'll catch up next week.
1: All right, see ya.
0: Good on you. Thanks, Ian. There we go. That was Ian Pereira with a bit of a rundown of the fishing in the area.
2: West Antarctica sits on top of a volcanic rift. Thwaites and Pine Island, Antarctica's two fastest thinning glaciers, sit directly above strong geothermal anomalies. The glaciers are being melted from below, not above, and atmospheric data backs this up. A recent study shows central West Antarctica has cooled around 1 degree per decade over the past 20 years. Bird Station, the only long-running record on the ice sheet, shows the trend. The surface is cooling, the base is heating, and melt is concentrated where the crust is hottest. Public messaging insists CO2 is melting Antarctica, but the air is cooling, with the only real melt restricted to the west, to regions sitting atop a hot volcanic rift.

0: just walk.
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2: Well, let's have a look around and see what's going on around the station here. 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

10 o'clock today and tomorrow will be. And that's what we have all through the week, of course. After the AM music, we've got albums that are heard all through the week. And tomorrow, Monday, today is Blackbirds FC Desire Lions. And tomorrow and Tuesday will be Alton Gunn with Grip. And on Wednesday, it'll be Anna Smirk with Spectacular Denial. And on Thursday will be Sunbeam Sound Machines with Double Magic. And on Friday, Putumayo presents Caribbean Cruise. And they're the albums heard through the week from Monday through to Friday. And we'll be going to a track from a Tubop album of the week after this. And what are the Tubop albums of the week? Let's have a look. Smoked Salmon, Totally Sick album. Lenka with an album, Good Days. Shane Flew and Matt Ross with Once Upon a Long Time Ago. And Putumayo presents African Sojourn. We might go to the African Sojourn one and go to the second track, Ilam, from Singal after this. That's what we'll do. What have we got going on here, radio? And for the rest of the day today, let's have a look around. We've got AM Music comes through with Craig at 9 o'clock after the breakfast show. Then at 11 o'clock, we've got Dirt Music. 12 o'clock, Dis and Dat with Matt. Serbian Hour comes through at 2 o'clock this afternoon with Nicola. And after Nicola comes Josie with the French Hour at 3 p.m. Then we have Spectrum of Sound with Saffron, the Youth Hour at 4 o'clock this afternoon. The Wire is on at 5.05 from CRN. Then Fiona will come in and we'll have the Tap of Music take us through to about with Driving Home. And she'll take us through until 7 o'clock tonight with Tubobalula with Cookie and Tracy. Then 9 p.m. Lost and Found Sounds with Hamish will be through. And he gets out and finds those lost sounds. And he'll flick us across to the Community Radio Network about 11 o'clock tonight. And the station will open tomorrow morning with Andy at 6 o'clock in the morning. Okay, there we go. And that's it, what's happening around the station. So we'll go to the African Sojourn from Putumayo Presents. And what track was that I was saying? Yeah, that's right, Ilam from Singal.

Magila Masona Dumalek Nan Wayne Long Sumale Woe.

0: It's time now for Two Bob's Manning Notice Board.
1: 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You can contact them on this number, 6550-5147. 6550-5147, bowman-pschool@dit.newsouthwales.edu.au. And they are, of course, at 2512 Bulger Road, Bowman. Get involved. Good little school. Now, we have a release here, never seen before. Valerie Taylor's work is on display at the Foster Civic Centre. And we'll present the Valerie Taylor, an underwater life travelling exhibition from the Australian National Maritime Museum. And that kicked off there on the 4th of May and finishes on the 23rd of July. And it highlights the significant contribution to marine conservation and their innovations in diving and their groundbreaking underwater filmmaking has inspired generations. Entry to the exhibition of the Wallace Atrium at the Foster Civic Centre is at 4 Lake Street, Foster, and it's free. And see, we're into June. We have got the Camden Haven Words and Music Festival's on. And we've got on Friday the 5th of June, we've got the Plaza Theatre at Laurieton. It's a curtain raiser. And we've got David McGowan introduces how the word and music has been shaped the world of movies, presenting a surprise, rare, original 35mm full Technicolor print movie, Bubbles 2. And then on Saturday on June the 6th at the Laurieton Hall, too, at $10. Oh, sorry, we'll get back to the Plaza Theatre one. That's $25 to get in there. And then on Saturday, on the 6th of June, for $10, Laurieton Hall opening and poetry speech to welcome artists and guests with VIP guests, Port Macquarie Hastings Mayor, an introduction to the poetry segment by a well-renowned Mark Trenick, OAM. And then we go on to, that's at 10 o'clock in the morning, and then at Kendall Hall at 2:30 in the afternoon, they've got the Trio Navalis Chamber Music is on. That's $30. And we have at 5 p.m. at the Fat Albert's Kendall VIP Dinner. It's limited seats there. That's at 5 p.m. That's at $35. And then at 7 o'clock at the Kendall Hall, they've got the Musical Theatre, starring theatrical singers Narelle Yeo and Rob McDougall, plus an 8-piece troupe from the Sydney Conservatorium of Music, and that's the theatre program, and that's $30. That'll be great. There's some great stuff going on there. Then it goes on to Sunday, and then you've got all sorts of things happening. We'll probably go through those later on. Now, do you have a spinal cord injury or a neurological condition? Live in Port Macquarie and surrounding areas and are passionate about community issues? Mid-Coast Council Advocacy Meet, and it's today on the 1st of June at 10 to 12 at the Panthers Port Macquarie at 1 Bay Street, Port Macquarie. And to register the event, you can do the code, but you can't see it, or you can go to representative@sky, which is scia.org.au. Families and carers are welcome. We'll see if we've got a bit of time. Might as well go through what's happening down there at the Camden Haven. And we went through on the Saturday number there. Let's have a look, see what's happening on Sunday. On Sunday at Laurieton there at the Laurieton Hall,

0: Hall at 10 o'clock in the morning for $10. It's author presentation, Inga Simpson, and presentation, book signing, and intriguing insights into the nature writer's world, and it's not to be missed. And then at the Laurentian Hall at 11:30, for $30, you've got composer George Palmer AM presents his composition to the prose sung by Narelle Yeo and Rob McDougall, piano and directed by Dr. Janil Carrigan AM. Then we have at 3 p.m. at the Laurentian Hall for $30, we have the jazz collaboration. That'd be great. Dr. Kevin Hunt, piano, with vocalist Nikki Crayson and the First Nation singer Troy Russell. And that's on at 3 o'clock in the afternoon. On Sunday, the 7th of June. And then on Monday, this is the long weekend, of course, on the 8th of June, we've got at the Laurentian Hall there, we have poetry salon with Luke Fisher. And that's $10 at 10 o'clock in the morning. Poet and philosopher, Orphic Elegy, a poetic and musical journey shifting between music and readings. Then on, this is on Monday, then of course at 11:30 a.m. for $30, we have the String Orchestra Ensemble, the Verbruggen String Orchestra led by Dr. Götz Ricker AM, and a 15-piece ensemble performing classics. There's good stuff going on there at Laurentian. And then at 1 p.m. we have the festival close. But that's free. Meet the musicians, authors and poets, free entry to all ticket holders in the casual farewell to the artists. So if you've come to any of those shows, you can rock in there with your used ticket and meet everybody and sounds like you're going to have a bit of a piss up at the end of it. But that sounds pretty good, doesn't it? It goes from Friday, June the 5th, Saturday, June the 6th, Sunday, June the 7th, and Monday, June the 8th. And stay tuned to 2 Bob, and we'll be reading out the program there, or get on to the DSA, get onto the old website or the Google, whatever, and you'll find out what's going on. But it looks like it's action-packed, some great stuff happening. Jazz collaboration, you've got composer George Palmer, you've got an author, Inga Simpson, you've got a string orchestra ensemble, terrific stuff. Poetry, Novel Novalis, Chamber of Music, all sorts of things happening. Okay, there we go. That's what's happening right up there at London at the Camden Haven Words and Music Festival. Not to be missed, I bet. I bet it'll be a beauty.
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2: Good morning, I'm Laura Devoy. Construction on Brisbane's Olympic Stadium is set to begin imminently after applications for cultural heritage protection were dismissed. Police on Friday removed protesters from Victoria Park who had been there since early April as they awaited a determination on cultural heritage protection applications. In a statement issued late yesterday, Federal Environment Minister Murray Watt said he was unable to be satisfied either application met the statutory requirements for a declaration to be made. Ownership of Victoria Park today transfers to the Games Independent Infrastructure and Coordination Authority. For the first time, One Nation is Australia's most popular political party, according to a new poll. Conducted by Redbridge, the poll has One Nation leading the primary vote at 31%, with Labor at 28% and the Coalition at 20%. However, on a two-party preferred basis, Labor leads One Nation by 3%, and Anthony Albanese remains the preferred Prime Minister over Pauline Hanson. Speaking to Channel 7, One Nation MP Barnaby Joyce explained the reason behind the party's rise.
3: And it's not One Nation that's changed, it's the Australian public that's changed, and they've changed in waves. It's not an aberration, it's real, and politics has changed in Australia.
2: New data shows financial pressure is the leading external stressor impacting Australians' mental health and relationships. Beyond Blue says people who say they wouldn't have support from people in their life if they needed it are more likely to be experiencing financial pressure. And those experiencing financial stress and relationship strain are the least hopeful about the future of society. Clinical spokesperson Dr. Luke Martin outlines some of the effects of financial stress.
4: It can cause conflict and communication problems, while also leading some people to withdraw and pull back from their relationships and regular kind of social activities. It can help to name the money stress, treat it as an external issue you're facing together. Take a moment to calm down before you talk it through.
2: More Australians are being encouraged to participate in the National Bowel Cancer Screening Program. Data shows fewer than half of Australians are completing the free at-home test. Bowel cancer is the nation's second deadliest cancer, but if detected early, more than 90% of cases can be treated successfully. Cancer Council Australia CEO Jacinta Redden says lifting the participation rate to 60% could save around 84,000 lives by 2040.
5: Bowel cancer can develop without symptoms or family history, so it's really important for people between 45 to 74 to take part in bowel cancer screening, even if you feel you're healthy.
2: Artificial intelligence is helping to keep an eye on Australia's wildlife. Researchers from the University of Queensland have developed a tool which can quickly analyse millions of images taken by hidden wildlife cameras. The platform will help to detect rare and elusive species, identify if native species are declining, assess if invasive species management is effective, and track biodiversity changes. Researchers say better data use can directly improve conservation outcomes. Turning to sport, two uncapped players have been named in Australia's squad for the upcoming FIFA World Cup. Coach Tony Popovich has today finalised his 26-player squad. Christian Volpato and Tita Yenge are both in line to make their international debut. Matt Ryan and Matthew Lecky have been selected for their fourth World Cup, while 17 players are set to attend their first. The tournament gets underway in Mexico, the US and Canada next week.
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13: Good morning. This is John taking you through for the last hour of the breakfast program right here at 2BOB FM 104.7. Thanks for joining us here this morning. And I hope you guys had a great weekend and a great week coming up. Let's have a look at the weather, what's going on. We've got forecast here today, which is, of course, Monday, the 1st of June. Yep, we're into it now. So we've got it's going to be about 19 degrees here today. It's going to be sunny with light winds. Had a bit of a chat with the Marine Rescue there this morning. They were saying, Michael was saying, it was just perfect out there, the conditions. But they're looking for winds to be increasing there, they reckon, here. There was about 6 knots, he reckons, there this morning. But he said that probably up to 15 to 25 knots later on today. So there weren't many boats out. But he said the conditions were just great. The seas were about 1 to 2 metres. The swell was only 1.5 metres. And coming down, the clouds were 1/8, great for flying. And the bar was excellent. The barometer was about 1,015, but climbing, so it'll probably be about 1,020 now. We've got a high tide coming through at 8:38 there this morning at 1.13 metres. And temperature was about 15, but it's gathering a bit of pace now. The sun's out. Things are looking good. And they sort of mentioned that on Sunday they've got a the motor fest is on down at the John Wright Park down there and in Tuncurry, and the Marine Rescue will have their little van out and supplying the hamburgers and the you know, bacon egg rolls, things like that. That's how they get their money. 90% of their funding, because they're a volunteer organisation, just like 2BOB. And they get all their funding from the public. They get very little from the state government. And it's pretty expensive to run all that equipment and that gear and have those blokes there and on tap in case one of your loved ones or yourself are out in a boat or a dinghy and something bad happens and they're out there to get you. So they're a great organisation, the Marine Rescue. So it's great to give them some support. All right, we'll be going on to the rest of the week. Let's have a look here in Taree. Nearly forgot that. Tomorrow it'll be about 22 degrees. They reckon there's a bit of rain coming through, but it doesn't look like there's much. And on Wednesday, 22, 20 on Thursday, down to 18 on Friday, Saturday and Sunday, with maybe a little bit of a smattering of rain coming through, not much at all, which is great. And those at the end of the week. And the time right now, if you're watching the clock, is 8 minutes past 8 o'clock right here on the Bob, and we've got Robbie Barwick on the phone, and let's have a chat and see what's going on in the world of politics and intrigue. G'day Robbie, how are you today?
14: Good, John, very good. How are you?
13: Not too bad. Thanks for coming on, and tell me, has there been any developments as far as the setting up the postal bank?
14: Well, I have an interesting development on the public bank front.
13: Oh, good,
14: John. Mm-hmm. This is quite something, and that is in New Zealand, because you're probably familiar with Winston Peters, who's the foreign minister of New Zealand.
13: Yes, so very fiery.
14: Old Winston is
13: old Winston.
14: he's been around a long time. He's the head of his own political party called New Zealand First, and so he's the foreign minister because he's in a coalition government,
13: yeah,
14: right, with Mr. Luxon's National Party.
13: Okay.
14: And Winston's the foreign minister, but there's an election coming up at the end of the year, and so his party had their conference last week, and Winston dropped some policies that they're going to take to the election to campaign. And one of those policies has blown everyone's mind, including the commentary here in Australia, because I saw this on Sky News.
13: Mm.
14: They propose to buy back the Bank of New Zealand from the National Australia Bank. So BNZ was their Commonwealth Bank, and it was privatised in 1993 and sold to the National Australia Bank. And thanks to that sale, all of New Zealand's big banks are Australian. They're the Australian Big Four own New Zealand's Big Four.
13: Yeah, that's right.
14: And,
13: yep.
14: Yeah, and the BNZ is NAB, is our NAB. And they're sick of it because, for a number of reasons, including what happens when you don't have a public bank, like we don't have one.
13: Mm.
14: But in particular, in New Zealand, Australia's banks the big four Australian banks that are among the most profitable banks in the world, their per capita profits in New Zealand are higher than their per capita profits in Australia.
13: Is that right?
14: They extract more money out of the people, the good folk of New Zealand, than even they do out of Aussies. And the Kiwis are sick of it. So what he has proposed specifically is buy back the Bank of New Zealand from NAB, merge it with Kiwi Bank. I've talked to you a number of times over the years about Kiwi Bank, which is a public bank in New Zealand, and use the merged entity to take on the Aussie banks, but as a New Zealand-owned bank to really take up the competition to the Aussie banks to serve the people of New Zealand. This is a sea change, John. Now, I actually, like, this is gratuitous advice because I'm not a New Zealander, right? I actually don't think it's necessary for the New Zealanders to stump up $30 billion, whatever it's going to be, to buy back BNZ from NAB. They could just unshackle Kiwi Bank. Kiwi Bank is already there as a 100% government-owned bank, but it's been, ever since it was started in 2002, 24 years ago, it's been suppressed deliberately. People, the ideology of the different political parties in New Zealand has kept it constrained. They don't really want to, you know, our big four in New Zealand are very influential like they are here, right? And they've convinced both Labor and the National Party over there to keep it constrained for too long. The year before, their equivalent of the ACCC in New Zealand, which is the Commerce Commission, it's called, they actually said, we have a terrible problem with lack of competition in the banking system here. The only thing that could possibly take up competition to the big four Australian banks is Kiwi Bank. The government needs to get behind it and unleash it to do it. They should just do that. Let the capitalise it properly, get out there and provide the kind of loans that a public bank can, which is lower interest than the private banks, and higher interest for the depositor than the private banks, because they don't have to make a huge profit. Have a smaller margin. Who cares? But provide a service. Keep the branch network, et cetera, all the things that people want in a banking system. Provide a good service, right, on better terms than the private, because the private banks are always trying to push the terms in their favour, right? Provide a better service than that, and the Kiwis will flock to it in droves, and they will really force the big four to start lifting their game if they want to compete. That's all I have to do. But anyway, nevertheless, it shows you the people of New Zealand have had enough, and it'll be interesting to see how this plays out going forward to the next election. But cue the hysteria. You're going to see the banking lobby squeal over this policy, and they'll ridicule it and do all sorts of things. But they have a problem on their hands now because someone who's in the government is proposing to renationalise a bank.
13: Well, it's not a, you know, as you say, you know, why spend $30 billion and give all that money away where we can use that and then have to perhaps put more money into it to back it up? Why not just use that $30 billion from start another one straight
14: off
13: the bat?
14: Well, you know, I am wondering about that deeply. I wouldn't be surprised because Peter is a very experienced politician. I wouldn't be surprised if he absolutely knows that they could just do it with Kiwi Bank, but he wanted to show people how serious and how big they're thinking, because that's always the issue. Are you prepared to think big? When they started the Commonwealth Bank in Australia in 1912, right? It was the Labor government that started it, and the guy who was the Labor Prime Minister at the time, not Matthews. Anyway, his name will come to me. He was the Scotsman who said, we'll support the British to the last man, the last shilling. But anyway, he was a bit reluctant. And he had, in his government, in his cabinet, he had King O'Malley. And King O'Malley was the American Labor politician. He was in the Labor Party. He was from America originally. King O'Malley was the great personality who really got up the Commonwealth Bank, right? But they picked the man as the general manager, who proved to be like the best choice they could possibly pick in Dennison Miller. He'd come from the Bank of New South Wales, And that guy thought big, right? And he, in the first 10 years of the Commonwealth Bank, he showed what it could do because he thought big and he put it on the map. A more timid general manager might have just, you know, been insipid and not really made an impression in the minds of the public. But it was so successful in the first 10 years, it became the People's Bank, right? The people of Australia embraced this thing. And you gotta think big on this stuff because you've got to be prepared to take on the big boys at their own game, but in a way that actually benefits people and the people can see that. And that's what maybe that's what Winston Peters is trying to do by just giving people a sense of the scale. Look, we're really going to take them on. We're even prepared to buy back the Bank of New Zealand. That might turn out to be, we'll just power up Kiwi Bank. But nevertheless, it gives people a sense of the scale. So I think maybe that's what he's doing. I don't know. But the key thing is to get a national bank. Get a bank out there that's working, right? That's really making a difference for the people. Because we need one here. That's our whole argument. We need one here. I work very closely with former Senator Jared Rennick of the People First Party, and where our parties are working together on this, on the need for a national infrastructure bank for Australia, right? Something that'll make a big difference like the Commonwealth Bank used to. And if we don't get a hurry on, the Kiwis will do it before us.
13: Oh, I could just see you guys are pretty happy about this. Well, speaking of the banking, and let's just move along to the gold reserves. I've heard some rumours that Chalmers is under a bit of pressure to sell our remaining gold reserves at these prices the gold has right now. What's your view about that?
14: Oh, it's insane. There's
13: that's what I thought, but anyway.
14: I'm going to quote an economist. Now, the thing I understand about economists, that this is not a reflection on their character as people, but the thing to understand about economics is it's not science, because there's no accountability for the claims of economists. Like to pretend they're scientists, but there's never any accountability for their claims. They're always they're usually so terribly wrong. Anyway, one of those in Australia is Stephen Kukulis. He goes by the nickname the Kook. He floated this idea. He said it's crazy that we hold this gold reserve at all. We don't need it. There's the 80 tons we've got left in gold. That's stored in the Bank of England's vault. Let's just sell it, right? And you'll get although it's a decent amount of money, like it's smaller than people. Than people would believe. It's quite a few billion dollars, but you would think that you'd want like a gold reserve that's almost equal to your annual budget. It's nowhere near that, right? It's maybe just above $10 billion we might get if we sell it. It's not that big. But the world's economic system and trading system is in a state of incredible flux. The US dollar, which has been the mainstay since World War II, it's been hanging on by a thread, and it's really weakening. America has nearly $40 trillion in government debt, right? And so, and America's, the reason everyone chose the US dollar as the reserve currency after World War II was because of the Bretton Woods system, where it was pegged to gold, for one, but also because America was the most productive economy in the world by far, and anyone who had a US dollar, you could always go to America and exchange it for real goods and services, right? It was especially goods. It was incredibly productive. Well, that the American economy is not that economy anymore. The only strength in their dollar since 1973 has been the world's oil trading system, which is traded in dollars. So the US dollar has been known as the petrodollar, as you probably know. And now that's under extreme threat because of fiascos like we've just seen with the Iran war. Countries are increasingly doing business with China in China's own currency. And it puts a premium back on the old-fashioned stuff like gold.
13: Well, let me just add, as you probably know and well aware as a listener would be, why are they buying so much gold? Like, Chinese are buying it all
14: exactly.
13: up. The Russians are buying it all up. And all of a sudden,
14: the Indians are buying up enormous amounts of gold. Why?
13: That's right, because paper money only goes so far. But there's one.
14: Exactly.
13: There's one sort of thing that people probably haven't thought about. The gold reserves in the Fort Knox, I believe, are still valued at about, now I could be completely wrong here, but at $30 an ounce. They haven't revalued them. They haven't revalued Fort Knox's gold since those days. And one article I did read some time ago was that if they revalued gold up to $1,000 an ounce in Fort Knox, that to back the US dollar, that you know, it'd turn everything around on a dime.
14: Well,
13: perhaps you know a bit more about that.
14: You've surprised me, though. I actually don't know about that claim about Fort Knox.
13: Mm.
14: What I do know is you shouldn't be giving up your gold.
13: In fact, given that
14: we're a gold producer, our government should actually be doing some kind of a deal with gold mining companies in Australia to make sure we get a cut of everything that's being produced, so that we can accumulate an even bigger reserve for our nation. And what we should do with the 80 tons that we've got at the Bank of England is bring it back.
13: Yeah.
14: Right now, there's a lot of shenanigans go on with the gold system through the Bank of England vaults, and it's not good enough. We should bring it back to Australia and keep it secured here.
13: Yeah, I don't see why not, for goodness sake. But the other side of the coin, maybe I'm with you. I think exactly the opposite, that they should perhaps be the buyer of the last or the first result. You know, like every bit of gold that comes out of the country, the government buys it, and they become a major gold supplier and dealer. You know, because we are the third or fourth biggest supplier of gold in the world.
14: Yeah, for sure.
13: And we've hardly got any.
14: isn't that crazy?
13: Mm.
14: Like it's a variation of what we've done with everything else in resources. We just treated gold as if it's some other kind of resource.
13: That's right.
14: Right, and we don't, just like we don't have a fuel reserve, we have very little gold reserve.
13: But its
14: role in the monetary system is potentially so important that we should have always put a premium on it.
13: Mm, I agree. But anyway, everyone's got their own ideas. Anything else we're going to add here, Robbie, for today?
14: Well, the only last comment from me today on the current topics is the budget, Chalmers budget.
13: Yep.
14: Just a quick history lesson. I actually support, in principle, only in principle, and because people need to remember when I'm talking about this, I'm the leader of a rival political party to the Labor Party. If I liked Labor, I'd be in their party, right? So this is not me endorsing Labor's policies, but in principle, I support the importance of getting rid of the capital gains tax discount. It's just it happened 20 years late. And it really did distort the housing market, the introduction of this discount in 1999.
13: Mm.
14: What people should understand, if they don't know the history, is that in 2004, the Productivity Commission actually did a report on it and said to Howard and Costello then, gentlemen, what you introduced 5 years ago has already made housing unaffordable in Australia. Now, you've got to be of a certain age to remember this kind of stuff, because people think of housing unaffordability as a more recent thing, John, but back in those days, interest rates were normal. They were in the range of 4 to 7% at the time, right? And so housing doubled in the course of 5 years in those years, and that doubling of house values really did have an impact on affordability big time. It was only after the global financial crisis they started bringing interest rates right down to those levels that we thought were the new normal, which is 1%, less than 1%, even 0.1% eventually, right? And while that seemed to make housing affordable because people could meet their payments at low interest rates, but we saw how unaffordable it came when interest rates started being normalized after the global financial crisis, after COVID, right? But the fact is, the Productivity Commission warned Howard and Costello that they had already made housing unaffordable because they gave investors a tax advantage over home buyers. So now the government has said they've addressed that. It's not enough, though, and it may blow back on them. It'll be interesting to see. If housing for young people does genuinely not become more affordable as a result of this measure, the government might actually suffer by doing this in the way they've done it. We advocate, as the Citizens Party, that if the government really needs to go back to being taking responsibility to make housing affordable by the way we used to do it in the decades after World War II. And this is a shocking statistic by today's standards, but from 1947, John, until 1976, 30 years, we, in a sort of 29 years, the government, state governments, collectively built effectively a quarter of all housing, new housing in Australia in those decades, three decades, a quarter. Can you imagine governments building a quarter of all housing today? It's just, it's less than 1% what they call social housing now. Mm. They built a quarter. They made sure that the support, they didn't leave it up to some magical market to provide the housing. They did it. They said, we're building the housing. And the biggest one was the a Liberal government in South Australia, actually called the South Australia Housing Trust under Sir Thomas Playford. And they funded itself, these housing trusts. But the general, essentially the mechanism was the Commonwealth Bank federally loaned the money to the state government housing commissions to build the housing. And that meant both, all, you know, anyone could afford a rental in those days, right? You could, there was always houses available to rent affordably. And if you're a young person starting out, you could do that and save up to buy actually your own home. Under this system, where a quarter of all housing was built by state governments, we went from having a home ownership rate at the end of World War II of 53% to 1966, it peaked at 73%. Our home.

0: these houses as well, right? And we haven't reached that peak of home ownership ever since. It peaked in 1973. It's 73%. It's about 63% now, the home ownership rate. But the government just leaves everything up to a magical market. And these were Liberal governments doing this years ago, not just Labor governments. You can't call it socialism. That's how we just made sure the system worked for everybody.
1: Hmm.
0: And there's nothing in this government's agenda to do anything like that, think anything big like that. And so, although in principle this was the right thing to do, 20 years late, on its own, it's unlikely to fix the problem.
1: Robbie, thanks very much. Robbie Barber from the Citizens Party for coming on to have a yarn time right here at 2Bob Radio. And tell me just quickly, tell the listener if they want to find a bit more about the Citizens Party, where do they go to?
0: So our website's citizensparty.org.au, and you can watch the Citizens Report on YouTube, which is the Citizens Party's channel. And if you're on platforms like X Twitter, you can follow me there at Robbie Barwick.
1: Okay, that's great. Thanks, Robbie, for coming on. Have a yarn time, and we'll catch up with you later. Thanks, mate.
0: Thanks, John.
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1: Oh, the time right now here at 2Bob is 29 minutes past 8 o'clock, nearly half past 8 here at 2Bob. And we're going to play a track here that Bronwyn played yesterday afternoon there and on her show, which was just great. And it's Ochre and a little track here called Milk and Honey.

Just reading here in the Australian here this morning, going all in on the vintage Virginians. Looks like there's going to be a bit of a back down here about, you know, we acquire these submarines that we're going to go in with the English and the Americans and giving them all this money to get onto these new submarines. But it looks like we're not going to get it. Looks like we're going to get second number twos. What is he? Second-hand ones. Submarine scheduled delivery in 2008. Instead, in service boats like expected to arrive in 232 and 235 will have about 20 years service life remaining of the original 33 years. And the Defence Minister, Richard Miles, said operating three of the same Virginia-class variants would make the AUKUS plan simpler and cheaper for Australia. There'd been a live conversation over the move for the past 3 years. This is a complicated endeavour. In the context of the simplicity comes a premium, he said. I cannot overstate the significance of that in both terms of the submariners and the operating, and also the people who are working on sustaining the submarines. Well, there we go. Looks like we're going to get second-hand subs.

At the break of noon, shadows even the silver spoon, the handmade blade, the child's balloon, eclipses both the sun and moon, to understand you know too soon, there's no sense in trying.

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You feel the moan, but unlike before, you discover that you just be one more person crying.

As some worn victory, some downfall, private reasons, great or small, can be seen in the eyes of those that call to make all that should be killed to crawl, while others say don't hate nothing at all except hatred. Disillusion words like bullets bark as human gods aim for their mark, make everything from toy guns that spark to flesh-colored Christs that glow in the dark. It's easy to see without looking too far that not much

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Meantime, life outside goes on all around you. 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

0: Thanks for joining us here at 2 Bob for the Breakfast Program, and hope you guys had a great weekend. Hope you have a great week coming up. We'll catch you next Monday, and Craig's ready to rock and roll straight after the news. See you later.
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2: Good morning, I'm Laura Devoy. Construction on Brisbane's new stadium is set to get underway imminently despite opposition from local Indigenous groups. An area has been fenced off after protesters were removed in recent days. Late yesterday, the federal government dismissed two cultural heritage applications, paving the way for construction to begin. Queensland Premier David Crisafulli says people must stay outside the fenced area.
3: We can't have a construction site where there's going to be excavators and bulldozers and people protesting in the middle of it. Imagine the safety issue, not just for them, but also the person on the end of that heavy equipment. Imagine that.
2: A low-pressure system is bringing damaging winds to much of southern Australia. Severe weather warnings are in place for parts of Western Australia's Great Southern, Central Wheatbelt, South and Southeast Coastal and Eucla districts, all of southern South Australia and parts of Central Victoria. Gusts in excess of 100 kilometres per hour were recorded in WA yesterday. Sarah Scully from the Bureau of Meteorology says that's likely to continue today.
4: Showers and storms will also increase for southern parts of South Australia today as that low pressure system and associated cold front track eastwards. So severe thunderstorms are possible across southern parts, bringing damaging winds or heavy rainfall that may lead to flash flooding, including for the Adelaide area.
2: Health professionals in rural and remote communities are being reminded of the key role they can play in encouraging reconciliation. The Rural Doctors Association of Australia has urged leaders in regional communities, including doctors, mayors and community groups, about how they can enact change. Association President Dr. Sarah Chalmers spoke to National Radio News about the role of health professionals when it comes to reconciliation.
5: As rural doctors, we work in general practices, we work in hospitals, and also in the Aboriginal community-controlled organisations. We have Aboriginal and Torres Strait Islander patients, so we can make changes to their lives through our individual actions, but we can also contribute to reconciliation by influencing where we can within our organisations.
2: A child has died in a house fire in Melbourne's southwest. Emergency services were called to a house in Werribee just after midnight and arrived to find it fully engulfed in flames. A deceased child was located inside the home after the blaze was extinguished, while a male resident was taken to hospital with serious injuries. Police say an arson chemist will attend the scene. However, at this stage, the fire is not being treated as suspicious. Israeli Prime Minister Benjamin Netanyahu has described the capture of Beaufort Castle in southern Lebanon as a decisive shift in the campaign against Hezbollah. The castle was used by Israeli troops during previous occupations of Lebanon. France's foreign minister has requested an emergency meeting of the UN Security Council to discuss the situation in Lebanon. Turning to sport, the Penrith Panthers have won a top-of-the-table clash in the NRL. The New Zealand Warriors took the lead midway through the second half before Panthers star Paul Alamotti scored the winning try with just over 10 minutes to go. Meantime, the St George Illawarra Dragons beat the Brisbane Broncos 30-26 to end their 15-game losing streak. Interim coach Dean Young says he's wrapped.
6: Stoked for all the boys, all the staff, all the fans that have been waiting so long. So, I'm really happy.
2: And the Canberra Raiders defeated the North Queensland Cowboys 16-12.
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11: Well, okay, it's yet the beginning of another month, so we're halfway through the year, just about being here in June. It's June the 1st, 2026, shit. So I'll get the weather out of the way. We've got the Hot Light, the feature albums. hours of the weekend, anything you can take off the walls. If you listen, pleasure here this morning. But like I said, it's the first of the month. And like I said, being the 6 months, we're halfway through it already. And it's bloody cold this morning, believe me. And hope you had a good weekend, because I certainly did. And we'll get the weather out of the way and we'll get into some music for the morning. So it's got here, sunny and the winds westerly 15 to 20 kilometres an hour, becoming light in the early morning. And for the temperatures around the place, out there on the coast at Foster, we got sunny and a maximum of 19. Further up the coast there at Port Macquarie, we got sunny and a maximum of 19. And down our little township at Tari, we got sunny and a maximum of 19. So we're all even there with the bloody old temperatures for the day. And outside the studio at the moment, we're sitting on 13.6. And that's the fire danger around the place. We've got the North Coast, no rating. Greater Hunter, moderate. New England, no rating. And the Northern Slopes, moderate. And the sun protection between 10:30 a.m. this morning and 1 p.m. this afternoon. The UV index is predicted to reach a 3, which is on the moderate side of this scale. So with that out of the way, we're into some music. We'll kick off with, like I usually do on a Monday, give you two or three or four tracks off these new albums of the week we've got here. And the first one we're going to kick off with Lenica. So I take that to be a female artist. And the album's called Good Days. So like I said, I'll give you two or three of each of these CDs. Come back around about 25 past. Let you know what you've been listening to. Get into the rays and then get back into some more music for the morning. So until you hear my voice again, we are going to kick off with Lenica off the album Good Days. The first track I'm going to give you is called Sunshine Girl. Okay, enjoy. 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

0: Okay, you're on 104.7 at the Park, Two Bob Community Volunteer Radio on AM Music here this morning. That was one of the hot lot there, a band called Smoke Salmon with an album called Totally Sick. And the tracks we heard off that was Everybody's Out of Town and Shine Some Darkness and Are Fully Sick and Tired. And we started off with another one of the albums of the week there, a girl called Lenka of an album called Good Days. And the songs we heard off that one was the title track of the album. Good Days and Heart Fame and Sunshine Girl. So.
1: 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It's Two Bob Raves.
0: Yeah, just about that time of the morning here at Two Bob, time for the Raves. So we'll get them out of the way and get back into some more music. So, okay, it's got here for the albums, AM Music Feature Albums, Monday to Dime with a band called The Blackbird, Blackbirds FC with an album called Desire Lines. On Tuesday, it's at Alton Gun with an album called Garip, I think it's pronounced. On Wednesday, it's Anna Schmerk with an album called Spectacular Denial. Thursday, Sunbeam Sound Machine with an album called Double Magic. And on Friday, Buda Meadow presents Caribbean Cruise. So here we go here. Got a couple of tracks off this one this morning out of the albums of the week, Smoke Salmon with their album Totally Sick, and also a couple of tracks off this one too, Lentka with an album called Good Days. And I'm starting off the next half an hour with this one, Shane Flew and Matt Ross with an album called Once Upon a Long Time. And also Putumayo presents African Sojourn. So, well, that's it. Righty, yeah, but I'm in the chair here until 11 o'clock, and from 11 till 12 you've got your dirt music program, and then 12 till 2 it is this and that. 2 till 3 it is the Serbian hour, 3 to 4 it is the French hour, 4 to 5. We have got Spectrum of Sound with Saffron, and then from 5 till half past 5 we have got The Wire. Half past 5 through until 7 o'clock it is Driving Home with Fiona, and then from 7 o'clock through until 9 o'clock it is Lost and Found Sounds. No, it is To Be Bobalula, I should say. And then from 9 to 11 o'clock, it is actually Lost and Found Sounds with Hamish. So, right, yeah, like I said, we'll kick off with another one of the albums of the week here. Band called, a couple of fellas called Shane Flew and Matt Ross off an album called Once Upon a Long Time Ago. Kick off with a track called That Old Sun. And like I said, I'll give you three or so off this and come back and keep the music going until about 5:02, like I usually will do. And continue from there. So until then, this is Shane Flew and Matt Ross with an album Once Upon a Long Time Ago. And the track is That Old Sun. Enjoy. You're on 104.7 at the Park. That's Two Bob Community Volunteer Radio.

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Well, okay, you're on 104.7 at the Park, 2 Bob Community Volunteer Radio, and we'll just go over those tracks. That last track was off album Now the Hot Lot, a fella called William Crichton off his album, Colonial Drift, and that track was Horizon. And before that, we had another one of the, Yanada by the Preachers off their Girlhood album. And before that, we started the set off with a couple of fellas called Shane Flew and Matt Ross off their album Once Upon a Long Time Ago. And the tracks we heard off that was Strangers in Paradise, the actual title track of the album, Once Upon a Long Time Ago, and The Old Sun. So other than that, with a bit of luck, this should get us up to the news. It's another track off this William Crichton album, Colonial Drift. And the track I'm going to give you to take us up to the news with a bit of luck is a track called Sex, Death and Choices. And I'll be back after the news of the weather and our feature album, which is the Blackbirds FC with an album called Desire Lines. Until you hear my voice again, enjoy. 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